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3: A quick check of the latest weather outlook for Brisbane's Bayside. Today we're expecting a sunny day with a top of 24. Currently, the humidity sits around 52% and we have a gentle breeze at 13.7 kilometres per hour. Conditions are expected to stay clear through the afternoon. By tonight, it will be clear with temperatures dropping to 15. Looking ahead to tomorrow, it'll be sunny again with a high of 22 and a low of 13. Right now in Manly, it's Mentine. That's the latest from the Bay FM Weather Desk, with thanks to Totally Workwear, locally owned and operated. 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
5: 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My name is Andy Turpin, and if you've just joined me this morning, welcome along. Thank you so very much for your company today. We're heading into the second hour of the program. I'm with you right through until midday today, so whatever you're up to on this beautiful Wednesday morning, I hope you're having a fantastic day, and make sure you stick around right here at Bay FM 100.3. Coming up in the second hour of the program, we've got tracks from Cold Chisel, we've got Duran Duran on the way, and we're going to take another trip back to the sensational 60s with the Beach Boys. That's coming up a little bit later on, but to kick off hour number two, it is the Little River Band with Lonesome Loser. 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

0: That was Meatloaf on Bay FM 100.3 with I'd Do Anything for Love. Before that, we heard from Cold Chisel with Ship and Steel. And at the top of that set was the Little River Band with Lonesome Loser. Hey folks, are you looking for a way to add some extra excitement to your local event? 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Rightio, what have we got coming up? We've got Stacks. We've got the cars on the way. We've got Brian Ferry and also one from Air Supply. But coming up next, it's Duran Duran and Hungry Like the Wolf. 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

That was Chris Isaak on Bay FM 100.3 with Wicked Game. Before that, we heard from The Cars with My Best Friend's Girl. And at the top of that set was Duran Duran with Hungry Like the Wolf. Time for another quick community service announcement, and this one is from the Redlands Modern Country Music Club Social. So pull on the boots and get ready for a great night out. The Redlands Modern Country Music Club is holding their June social on Saturday the 6th of June from 5 till 10 p.m. Enjoy live country music, dancing, good company and plenty of tasty food for just $5 entry, and that includes supper, unlimited tea and coffee, plus a lucky door ticket. 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You'll find them at 262 Cleveland Redland Bay Road, so round out some friends and make a night of it. Go and get yourself boot scootin' with the Redlands Modern Country Music Club. Still to come, we have got tracks from David Bowie, we've got the Bay City Rollers on the way, and also one from Alanis Morissette. But coming up now, we're going to take that little trip back to the sensational 60s. It is the Beach Boys and California Girls. 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

0: That was David Bowie on Bay FM 100.3 with China Girl. Before that, we heard from Brian Ferry with Let's Stick Together. And at the top of that set was the Beach Boys with California Girls. To take out the second hour of the morning show today, we've got the Bay City Rollers. They're coming up with Bye Bye Baby after that. We've got Alanis Morissette. She's going to take us up to the 11 o'clock news with You Learn. And coming up next, it is Air Supply, and they're all out of love. You are listening to Mornings with Andy Turpin, live and local on Bay FM, right around the Redlands coast and beyond.
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know about a karaoke, when you're singing on a karaoke, you haven't got a clue that those were words. Apparently, according to Michael, your burgers are the best.

He must have had one of them burger vans. You know they have at Funfairs, doing steak Canadians and hot dogs. Speaking of hot dogs. 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I believe the hot dogs go on.

0: AFM National News, brought to you by Manly Harbour Village, where Brisbane meets the bay.
1: Hello there, I'm Sean Bindley. The federal government is playing down the prospects of a new security deal with the Solomon Islands. Solomon's Prime Minister Matthew Wale is in Canberra, where he'll hold meetings with Anthony Albanese. The pair are expected to sign a $190 million agreement, which would see a new police academy built in Honiara. But Foreign Minister Penny Wong says Labor's approach will be shaped by the Solomon's objectives.
2: We will be led by Prime Minister Wale and his government's priorities. And what we have made clear to him is that we are open to further strengthening our relationship. Ultimately, we will be led by their democratic government.
1: Protests have erupted in the United Kingdom over the death of a teen who was wrongly arrested by police after being stabbed multiple times. Josh Bavis is in Europe.
3: 23-year-old Vikram Digwa was this week sentenced to a minimum 21 years behind bars over the murder of 18-year-old student Henry Novak on a Southampton street late last year. Digwa stabbed the teen five times with a ceremonial knife after the pair brushed past each other on December 3. Police arrived to the scene wrongly arresting Henry Novak as he was bleeding to death after Digwa falsely claimed he was the victim of a racial attack, what the judge later described as wicked lies. Body cam footage of the teenager's arrest has now been made public, showing Henry Novak being handcuffed as he died. It sparked widespread condemnation over the actions of police. The riot squad has now been deployed to Southampton, where protests have turned ugly. In London, Josh Bavis.
1: Independent MP Kate Chaney is warning the federal government they're repeating past mistakes by failing to act on the rise of AI. The member for Curtin has used a new discussion paper to slam the government's passive approach to artificial intelligence. Ms. Cheney says one of the changes she wants to see is the expansion of the under-16 social media ban to cover AI chatbots.
4: I think we can learn from social media that we have to get onto these things early. We have to understand the impact it's having on kids. And now is the window of opportunity we have to put some safeguards in place for AI to make sure that it is being implemented in a way that's consistent with our values.
1: An incident requiring an emergency service response at Panania in Sydney's southwest is causing delays on the city's rail network. Buses have been organised to replace trains between Glenfield and Revesby citybound. Trains out of Macarthur were being diverted via Granville. Meanwhile, the state's police commissioner says they've been working with health counterparts on a new model for responding to people experiencing serious mental health episodes. There is a renewed push for reform following the release of footage showing the treatment of a woman experiencing a psychotic episode in Sydney's West in 2023. Mal Lanyon says discussions are well advanced on how the current system can be changed.
5: I think we're both committed to doing that, making sure that the right care is provided. There needs to be a balance, but because I need to make sure that police assess risk when our health partners are going to these incidents.
1: Debate is raging following the Queensland State Government's backflip on e-mobility laws. Lachlan Gray takes a look.
6: Stakeholders are slamming the walk back on a blanket ban on all children under 16 using e-scooters and e-bikes. The watered-down legislation will now allow children under 17 to ride with parental supervision and will not need to obtain a learner's driver's permit. There will also be some changes with greater fines for speeding, non-compliance and not wearing a helmet.
1: This is Amy.
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1: Melbourne's two Big Bash teams are set to be merged as Cricket Victoria chases a cash grab. Eddie Summerfield reports.
7: The Melbourne Stars and Renegades will merge under one banner. The side to play games at the MCG. The nickname of the team yet to be determined. Cricket Victoria will sell the second licence in its entirety, pending Cricket Australia's approval. The team expected to be bought by investors linked to the IPL and renamed. Privatisation has been a contentious issue facing the Big Bash, formally put on hold in April after cricket boards in Queensland and New South Wales rejected the plans. Eddie Summerfield, Melbourne.
1: In rugby league, the Parramatta Eels won't play Mitchell Moses in Monday's clash with the Bulldogs, casting doubt on his availability for Origin Game 2. The club insists there is no setback with his hamstring injury. They're just giving him more time. Manly has received the green light from the NRL to play Tolu Kola against South tomorrow night, just 8 days after his head knock in Origin Game 1. History is against the Reds as they jet off to New Zealand today, ahead of Saturday's Super Rugby qualifying final against the Chiefs. No Australian side has won across the ditch in 21 finals attempts, and Queensland lost their most recent meeting 31-21 at Lang Park. Skipper Fraser McCrite says Kiwi sides seem to grow another leg in the playoffs.
8: It's do or die football, and you have to go out and everything is at a higher intensity. The collisions, the breakdown, set piece, everything. So that's what we can expect.
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10: Checking the latest weather conditions for the Bayside and surrounding suburbs. Today is looking sunny with a high of 24 and a UV index of 4.5. Humidity sits at 52%. Conditions stay clear through the afternoon. Tonight, expect clear skies with a low of 15. Looking ahead to tomorrow, it's sunny again with a top of 22 and a cool start at 13. Right now in Cleveland, it's 21. That's the latest conditions across the Bayside, with thanks to Totally Workwear, your local workwear specialist. 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
11: 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My name is Andy Turpin, and if you've just joined me this morning, welcome along. You're just in time because we're heading into the final hour of the program today, but we still have a whole stack of great music coming your way. So coming up in the final hour, we've got tracks from Golden Earring, we've got Toto on the way, and we're going to take another little trip back to the sensational 60s with Gary Puckett and the Union Gap. That's coming up in around about half an hour's time, but to kick things off, for the final hour, it's Mike and the Mechanics, and All I Need is a Miracle. You are listening to Mornings with Andy Turpin, live and local, right around the Redlands coast and beyond.

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0: That was the Mighty Mighty Boss Stones on Bay FM 100.3 with The Impression That I Get. Before that, we heard from Golden Earring with Radar Love. And at the top of that set was Mike and the Mechanics with All I Need Is a Miracle. Hey folks, set sail on Sunday mornings with Karen on Easy Like Sunday Morning. It's 2 hours of smooth yacht rock from 7 till 9 a.m. You can expect breezy vibes, soft rock classics and feel-good favourites to start your day the smooth way, only on Bay FM, the rhythm of the bay. Hey, there you go. That was just a little cheeky plug for a great show here at Bay FM. Still to come in the morning show, we've got tracks from Bread, we've got Billy Thorpe and the Aztecs on the way, and also another Billy, it's Billy Joel. That's coming up a little bit later on, but coming up right now, it is Toto with Rosanna. You are listening to Mornings with Andy Turpin, live and local right around the Redlands coast and beyond.
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That was No Doubt on Bay FM 100.3 with Don't Speak. Before that, we heard from Bread with Everything I Own. And at the top of that set was Toto with Rosanna. Folks, it's time for one last quick community service announcement, and this one's from the Rotary Club Family Fun Day. So the Rotary Club of Wynnum invites you to their annual Family Fun Day on Sunday, June the 14th from 10 a.m. until 2 p.m. at George Clayton Park, which is on the Wynnum Esplanade. You can enjoy a great day out for the whole family while supporting an important cause, with this year's event focused on raising awareness and helping reduce domestic violence in our community. There'll be a free sausage sizzle and entertainment, as well as kids' games and face painting. 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Although, if you want to get a sneaky little face paint, why not? And for more information, you can just head to our website, bayfm.org.au, and they will tell you everything you need to know. Rightio, we've got a few tracks left this morning. We've still got the Bangles on the way. We've got one from Sherbet coming up. But up next, it is Gary Puckett and the Union Gap with Lady Willpower. 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That's on your FM radio. That's on the dial. But also, don't forget, you can take us wherever you go, because we are streaming live around the world on bayfm.org.au. 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

0: That was the Bangles on Bay FM 100.3 with Manic Monday. Before that, we heard from Billy Thorpe and the Aztecs with Most People I Know. And at the top of that set was Gary Puckett and the Union Gap with Lady Willpower. Well, folks, that is about all the time that we have together this morning, which means that's about it for my bit. I got to get out of here, but before I go, I would just like to take a moment to say thank you so very much for your company today. I hope you enjoyed the show just as much as I did bringing it to you, but make sure you stick around right here on Bay FM 100.3 because the great music never stops. We're going to get you right through your Wednesday workday with more than just great music, and I'll be back on Saturday afternoon when I present the show that plays all the sounds that were around when you're a little closer to the ground. That's right. It is the 60s show, Saturday afternoon from 3 till 6 p.m., so I do look forward to your company then. But to take out the morning show today, we've got Sherbet. They're going to take us up to the midday news with Summer Love, and Billy Joel. He's up right after a short break with You May Be Right. You've been listening to Mornings with Andy Turpin, live and local right around the Redlands Coast and beyond.
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0: Hello there, I'm Sean Bindley. The federal government is denying accusations of a revolt amongst Labor MPs over AUKUS. The US will now only supply Australia with three used submarines until we have the capacity to manufacture our own vessels. Backbencher Ed Husic and some unions are arguing the change warrants a re-examination of the deal. But Labor MP Dan Repicoli says his party remains fully committed to the project.
1: Look, I think they're behind AUKUS, as I just said then. We need to make sure that we're defending this country the best way possible, and AUKUS is a great, great thing to do this. And as I said, the jobs. It is thousands and thousands of jobs, and hopefully we can even get some of those jobs up in the Hunter as well.
0: Civil society groups in Kenya say two people were shot dead on Monday during protests against a plan to open an American Ebola quarantine facility at a military airbase in the central Kenyan town of Nanyuki. Kenya has recorded no Ebola cases, and protesters say the facility, intended to treat US citizens exposed to the virus in the DRC, would endanger local lives. Kenyan President William Ruto defending the decision, saying the US is a long-standing partner, but a high court has ordered the plan halted pending a hearing. Chris O'Chumringer is in the Democratic Republic of Congo.
2: Hundreds of people took to the streets of Nanyuki, and they were close to that airbase where this facility is supposed to be set up, a 50-bed facility, and they held protests. They were burning tires, holding placards, and it was a very unruly crowd. Police and the military were deployed, and they fired shots, live rounds, and we're told two people died.
0: The Australian Human Rights Commission is raising concerns about the government's new laws around the NDIS. The human rights group warns the changes risk compromising the rights of disabled people. The Disability Discrimination Commissioner says the bill shouldn't pass without further consultation with the community. Unions are rejecting warnings from some economists that a pay boost for those on the minimum wage could accelerate inflation and trigger further interest rate hikes. The Fair Work Commission's decision will see about 3 million low-paid workers get a 4.75% wage increase from July. Some industry groups believe that will only add to inflationary burdens for businesses. But ACTU Secretary Sally McManus says higher wages always funnel back into the economy.
3: If people don't get pay rises, less customers too. So it's a bit of a circular economy for any local business.
0: Independent MP Kay Cheney is accusing the federal government of being too slow to act on the rising risks of AI. The federal member for Curtin has released a report with 18 policy recommendations she hopes will push the government to take a more active approach to AI policy. One recommendation includes extending the under-16 social media ban to include certain AI chatbots. Ms. Cheney says artificial intelligence poses complex risks which need new solutions.
4: AI is not like other things that government regulates, so we actually need new structures to govern it because it's moving so fast. We need to be harnessing the opportunities. We need to address the current harms that we can see now, but also prepare for emerging risks.
0: This is Ian.
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0: Cricket Australia is warning fans to get ready for the state's second Big Bash side to have a different name. The Stars and Renegades will merge, creating a side to be owned by Cricket Victoria. The other licence will likely be sold off to overseas investors, but will still be required to play games in Victoria. Chief Executive Nick Cummins says it could see the new owners bring an Indian Premier League-inspired name, like M1 London or Sunrisers Leeds in the UK 100.
6: We've actually had focus groups with fans. The reality is that if we were going to sell one team 100% and that team was going to change its name, we were really concerned that those fans, if they didn't want to support that new team, would actually not support cricket at all. They wouldn't have anywhere to go.
0: In rugby league news, Broncos veteran Ben Hunt believes things need to change quickly if the Premiers are to salvage their season. Payne Haas publicly slammed his Brisbane teammates for being all talk after last week's shock loss to the Dragons. Brisbane are 11th on the ladder, and Hunt says Haas was right on the money.
7: Whether it is we have the wrong attitude and we think we're just going to go out and win it because we had success last year, I'm not sure, but we're working extremely hard at training now and we need to sort this out really quick.
0: Meanwhile, the PNG Chiefs have signed St Helens captain and England prop Matty Lees for their inaugural season in 2028. Australia has levelled the men's one-day cricket series in Pakistan, winning the second match by 41 runs at Lahore. Josh Inglis and Cameron Green posting half centuries. Nathan Ellis took four wickets. Australian Independent Radio News.
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9: Taking a quick look at the latest forecast across Brisbane's Bayside and surrounds. Today we're expecting sunny conditions with a top of 24. The humidity sits at 52% and the UV index is 4.5. Conditions stay clear through the afternoon. Tonight, the skies remain clear with temperatures dropping to a low of 15. Looking ahead to tomorrow, expect more sunshine and a cooler high of 22 with a low of 13. At the moment, in Wellington Point, it's 22. That's the latest weather update, thanks to Totally Workwear, locally owned and operated. 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
12: And yes, Redlands, I got you. Wynnum and beyond. Good afternoon, Georgia here, and welcome to another four-hour journey on Voices and Vibes. Well, first up is a birthday girl call out to a Gemini birthday girl, Brianna, from your bestie, and I hope your day is amazing and look forward to seeing you on the weekend. Hell yeah. For those who have lost somebody very special, may there be comfort in knowing that someone so special will never be forgotten. Well, my intention on today's show is to bring you laughter, tears, music for the soul and some real conversations. And speaking of conversations, my first guest is Peter Mayer. He is well known to most Rotary clubs, mainly because he is the president of the Cleveland Rotary Club. And they're having their 25th year charity golf day coming up on Friday, the 12th of June, at the Ready Bay Golf Club. Well, I'll be there in the outside broadcast van, and I'm certain there'll be frivolity, jokes and some great camaraderie both on and off the green. Well, wait, why don't we just start now? Well, I only hit two good balls today. I stepped on a rake, although I don't know how well that goes down being a female. It will get better. Won't you join Peter at 12:30 to find out more about the day and where the money goes after it is raised by Rotary? Well, next up, to make this year's Charity Golf Day another successful year, a 1969 track written by John Lennon, sung by the Beatles. Come together. Yeah, let's all get together and have a game of golf. 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

And you're listening to Bay FM 100.3. And I'd just like to give a shout out to Liza, Catherine and Claudia, who gave me a bit of a ring. They were dancing to Everybody's Wearing Blue Jeans and Stumbling In. Well, if you're having a spectacular time together, however, hopefully you guys were having a spectacular time together, but if you're not having a spectacular day, remember storms don't last and neither will this feeling, because even the sky has cloudy days. I'm excited about my 2:30 guest today on Bay FM. I'm going to be having conversation with Spencer Housen, and he's a former ABC community and commercial radio presenter, best known for his 15-year stint at the helm of the ABC Brisbane breakfast show. Spencer is also an honorary Redlands resident, a title that was bestowed upon him by a former mayor. He will be chatting to our Bay FM listeners about his life in radio, his recent rekindled childhood enthusiasm for trains, and of course his love for King Island at Wellington Point. And if you jump on the Facebook page, you'll be able to see him and his wife and Brad all walking out to Wellington Point. I'm looking forward to hearing all about his PhD research into the value of local radio and how Spencer will bring his message to us here that community stations like Bay FM have never been more important. And I must agree, but however, I am biased. I can't wait to hear Spencer's conversation on that. Well, stay tuned, because I'm going to do a new segment called Lightning Round, where I'll ask Spencer 10 random questions. So that should be a little fun. That's at 2:30, and I'm excited and grateful to Spencer for giving his time to us. Well, I'm also going to do the same to Peter Mayer coming up in about 10 minutes. I'm going to do a lightning round. Hope he's ready for that. Well, next up, we've got Counting the Beat with Swingers.

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0: Well, there is someone on fire here. That's Peter Mara, president of the Cleveland Rotary, inviting us to the 25th annual Rotary a Golf, a Charity Day here in the Redlands. Welcome, Peter, to Bay FM.
1: Yeah, thanks, Georgia. Nice to be here.
0: Well, I thought golf was what you play when you're out of shape for softball.
1: Probably true. I just like hitting a ball that's standing still. I don't have the skill to hit a moving ball, so that's probably why golf.
0: So I know you were president of Cleveland Rotary. Yeah. Are you still? Or
1: No, I was a long time ago, but we rotate our presidents every year. So the current president is Bob Nish, and his year is coming to an end on the 30th of June. So he's done a fantastic job, and we induct a new one.
0: Okay.
1: 1st of July.
0: Beautiful. So it's your 25th year of the annual Cleveland Rotary Golf Day coming up on the 12th of June,
1: correct,
0: which is a Friday.
1: Yep.
0: Tell me a bit more about that.
1: Well, you're right. It's the 25th year of a community partnership, and we like to think that's what it is, that we have such good support from many businesses within the community and individuals. We've had an uninterrupted process for the golf. I think COVID might have knocked us around a bit, and we had two golf days in one year to make up for it.
0: Okay.
1: So it's just been one of those events that we always have a waiting list for people to come and play, or they ask when it is. Our last one was actually November last year, but we found the weather and storms were a bit unpredictable, and the course was doing some work, so we've brought it forward to, as you say, the 12th of June this year.
0: So what's the intention of a charity golf day besides having fun, games and frolicking around?
1: Is there another reason? No, of course, in seriousness, we're raising money. We'd like to support as many charities as we can across the Redlands, and that's where the money stays.
0: Mm-hmm.
1: And it's one of those events where it costs us nothing to administer because it's all done by volunteers. So
0: Right. Effectively
1: the dollars we raise are going straight to the charities.
0: That's fabulous.
1: The four this year are Maybank Housing Project,
0: mm-hmm,
1: the Mater, Redland Mater Auxiliary Hospital,
0: mm-hmm,
1: the Redland Foundation and the Redlands Community Centre,
0: mm-hmm,
1: all very worthwhile charities. And in a way it would be nice not to have to support some of those charities simply with crisis accommodation for women, domestic violence, and that's what Maybank's doing. That'd be good if that scourge would go away, but sadly it's not.
0: Mm-hmm.
1: The Redland Mater Hospital Auxiliary, that group support patients and families in areas where the hospital can't supply something or doesn't supply something. The wonderful crew at the auxiliary raise money to provide that something. And in the past it's been things like cooling caps when people are having cancer and they need some relief from the side effects of cancer.
0: Mm-hmm.
1: The Redland Foundation, it's a philanthropic organisation based in the Redlands where all the money is spent in the Redlands on local causes and supporting domestic violence. In fact, they're on the back of Dinah and Rouge this Saturday night to support that cause, so
0: mm-hmm,
1: they do a wonderful job.
0: Mm.
1: And finally, but no means last, Redlands Community Centre, and they provide short-term financial and material assistance to individuals and families facing that unexpected crisis. So, yeah, we think the money's well spent, and they're four marvellous organisations.
0: So, Peter, how do the recipients get selected to come and be a beneficiary?
1: Look, through the Rotary year, we are often approached by community organisations for some airtime to come and talk at our meetings, and they'll come along with telling us what they're doing, and maybe there's a special need that they have, and that's effectively how the four this year have turned up. We're really happy to receive or have conversations with any community organisation really on how we might help. It might not be as part of the golf day, but there's something else we can do for them. We're happy to do it, but this
0: right
1: year the funds are going to those four.
0: Now, I remember last year the amount of prizes donated for the raffles was phenomenal.
1: Yeah.
0: So who are these people that are donating this on this awesome day? Like, and if we want to donate, how do we do that as well?
1: Oh, it's a simple answer, kind souls.
0: Yes, isn't it?
1: Yeah, look, we raised $30,000 last year, and
0: wow,
1: we received a small grant from the Redland City Council, but sadly, just because of the timing of our event, it's not available this year. They'd love to, but we just don't fit in the window of that grant. But we're getting great support from business, small and large, individuals who may not play golf or don't know what to do with a certain set of things that they have and say, look, go to the golf day. So we'll auction some of that off or raffle some of that off. And I think we have about 35 prizes last year.
0: Yeah.
1: I'm the MC of the thing, and trying to get 35 prizes out the door before everyone goes home, I think it was
0: amazing.
1: Yeah,
0: I watched it last year. It was like, wow.
1: Yeah, every winner gets a prize, so
0: yeah,
1: it's good fun.
0: That's awesome. Now, what time does this tee off?
1: We're looking at 11 o'clock tee off on Friday.
0: Mm-hmm.
1: If you turn, when the players turn up, they'll get a barbecue breakfast and some coffee to get them fired up to go. They get out on the course on we call it a shotgun start, which means each team goes to a separate hole on the course, so we're not all starting at one in a big long conga line queue. So they all start together, and hopefully they all finish together. And they'll get some sandwiches and some refreshments along the way. And as you said, look, it's a fun day, but it's they're there for the right reason. Come back in, have a few drinks with their friends, and we'll give them a barbecue dinner and thank them very much for coming along, and they can head for home.
0: Yeah, so how many teams compete?
1: Last year we had 32. I think we're really going to be close to that this year. We've got a few on standby that would like to play, but again, it's just space on the course, really. We'd love to have 50 teams, but you just can't get them through in the daylight hours.
0: Yes, right. So how do I get my foot in the door or on the green, so to speak, if I want to participate in the charity golf day?
1: Well, that means you'd have to give up your softball. No, look, you'd be more than welcome. Our website, clevelandrotary.org, will give you some contact details. We have a mail out that goes out each year to say it's on. But really, I think the website's the best place to go. And just tell us you want to be on the golf list and we'll put you on the golf list.
0: So how can I volunteer? Is there volunteers on the day,
1: yes,
0: obviously?
1: Sure is. Yep.
0: So how can I do that but also become a member of Rotary and learn more about it?
1: Well, it's probably one and the same. Most of our helpers this year are Rotarians who don't play golf, so they'll come down and erect the marquees and put out the tables and do all the logistics and put the raffle prizes out, or often the partners of the Rotary members will come and help us.
0: Right.
1: But again, it doesn't stop you getting us on the website and say, look, heard the story, want to come and help, I'll come and do something just to be part of it.
0: So, yeah, fabulous.
1: Yeah, again, the website and the inquiry here button.
0: Well, we're going to take a short break and I'm going to come back and set you up for a lightning round. So I've got 10 questions that I'm going to throw at you and see how you go. They are golf questions, so we'll see how we go.
1: I can't wait. Thanks, Georgia.
0: Please introduce the next song.
1: Sure. My name's Peter Maher. I'm on Bay FM 100.3 on the scale. And it's a tune by Fleetwood Mac called Go Your Own Way, which I reckon is pretty good for golf. That's where my ball goes, its own way.

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2: 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We need to get involved, people. This is a fabulous day and the recipients of the dollars are just absolutely beautiful. Some of the people you were just talking about in the break as well as some of that you explained earlier. Wow, it's just a great day and they raise some fabulous dollars. It's a great day out. We always have a fabulous time there. I did it last year with you guys and can't wait for this year's again. Peter, I understand that Rotary get together for a week of golf at one point.
3: Well, true enough. And just going back to the charities, it's a difficult time, cost of living in Australia, and we're absolutely delighted we can facilitate some money for those people and it takes the pressure off them and ultimately benefits the community. Well, that's fantastic. So, yeah, thanks again for reminding your listeners. We did have a Rotary Week of Golf. Rotary's a bit of a funny organisation, and people sometimes ask me, why do they call it Rotary? So a quick history lesson. Back in 1905, I'm going to say, in Chicago in the US, there was a fellow called Paul Harris who got three or four of his mates together and said, we should meet on a weekly basis and do something for our community, and we should meet at each other's office. So we'll rotate, here it comes, rotate the meetings around each other's office. So one of the boys said, well, why don't we call it Rotary? So we're rotating around. So that's pretty simple, but that's why it's called Rotary.
2: And they still do that today.
3: Yeah, well, they do. And that's a bit, you mentioned the golf day or the golf week.
2: Mm-hmm.
3: So Rotary has a whole bunch of interest groups. In official language, they're called fellowships, but to make it understandable, because we can be a bit funny with the words we use, I'll call it interest groups. So Rotary has a bunch of things you can be involved with within the Rotary organisation. If you like beer, there's a beer interest group. Go figure.
2: Okay.
3: If you like yachting, there's a yachting fellowship or a mm-hmm. interest group. Coin collecting, genealogy, radio hams, whiskey, you name it, there's a interest group within Rotary. And golf, now we're talking about golf, happens to be one of those. Every year in Australia, we have a Rotary Week of Golf. Wait for it. It rotates around the country.
2: Shocked.
3: The first one I played on was in Hobart at the Claremont Golf Course. And if that's not the coldest place to play golf along the river, I don't know where it is. The following year was Merimbula in southern New South Wales, not too far from Eden, where some of the boats from the city of the harbour might pull in if they're a bit broken. And I'd never been to Merimbula before, and I don't know why I ever would. But because of the Rotary week of golf, you end up in these places. Following year was in Busselton in West Australia, so it's a long way from New South Wales. A week there. Last year was in Goolwa. Again, why would you go to Goolwa? It's a great place, but unless you've got some reason to go there, you probably wouldn't discover it.
2: Right.
3: Down on the Fleurieu Peninsula, and that was at the start of the crisis they had with their algae. So that was a funny time to be there. And just in the last month, we've been in Darwin.
2: Oh, okay. Yes.
3: So that's nice. You know Darwin.
2: Very hot.
3: Well, it can be. Two seasons in Darwin, wet and dry.
2: Yep.
3: And we managed to get the dry, of course, and the golf course in Darwin got hit by a cyclone, or Darwin got hit by a cyclone, as it does in 2019, and they've lost 1,200 trees, and I was really happy about that. So 1,200 trees off the golf course made it a bit more open than usual. So they put on a good show, very well set up, plenty of water, and as you go through the ninth hole, there's a big commercial ice machine there to make sure that you don't pass out somewhere along the line. So,
2: yeah, right.
3: And next year, it'll be in Geelong. So, again, we're rotating around the countryside.
2: Okay.
3: And I think the year after, we're back to Queensland, to Bargara, just near Bundaberg.
2: Oh, yes. So how do I get involved in that?
3: Again, join Rotary, and then you can join a fellowship or an interest group of your choice. If you want to start up a softball one, you can start up the Fellowship of Softball Rotarians. So it's not just meeting on a Tuesday night and doing things for the community. We also, don't forget, we have a bit of fun along the way.
2: Yes.
3: Also some social groups. Some of our guys are away fishing on the weekend down the Tweed on houseboats.
2: Right.
3: And it really forms a bond or a friendship that might not happen unless you've got a reason or a purpose to be involved with the group. And these golf weeks, 100, 120 people with their partners turn up.
2: Wow.
3: The partners all go away and learn something about the area. So they've come home and had a good day. And
2: they
3: probably had a better day than us on the golf course. So.
2: You guys all come back frustrated and
3: angry. Pretty much.
2: Okay. Well, Peter, you're my guinea pig because I haven't done this before.
3: Oh, I can't wait.
2: So I'm about to do a lightning round with you. So there's 10 questions. And, you know, a bit random here and there, but let's see how you go. So
3: do I get marked out of 10 or
2: just you definitely close me do. Down? I've got the red pen here.
3: Great, thanks.
2: Not. So when you play golf, do you keep score or do you just write down random numbers?
3: Yes.
2: Do you prefer to breathe in or out when you completely slice the ball?
3: I prefer not to breathe again after I've done it.
2: How many balls did you normally lose in a day?
3: Who's asking?
2: Come on, we want a number.
3: No, it depends where it is. I've lost 11 on one at Hamilton Island, never to be seen again.
2: Do you usually bring two pair of pants in case you get a hole in one?
3: Yeah, very good. There's probably another reason there's two pair of pants, but we'll leave that alone.
2: Besides depression, is there any other feeling you get on the last hole?
3: Euphoria. It's done. It's all gone. It's over.
2: Pressure's finished. What is your absolute favourite golf course that you've ever played?
3: I don't think I've played it yet. There's lots of good ones. Hamilton Island, I mentioned. Barnboogle in Tasmania, I mentioned. Played one in Canada once, but there's always another good one out there somewhere.
2: So if you could use one club for an entire round, which one would you pick and why?
3: Oh, goodness me. They call that skins, where you take out one club and just hit the same one all day. I'd probably say my 3-wood. I don't know why. It just seems to be one that works for me.
2: Do you prefer a hot dog or a burger at the turn?
3: Both. I'm a big guy.
2: What's the best or worst piece of golf advice you've ever received?
3: You should take up golf, Peter. You'll enjoy it.
2: What's the maximum number of clubs you're allowed to carry in your bag during a round?
3: Who's counting? 14.
2: 14's correct. What is scoring 3 under par on a single hole called?
3: How would I know? I've never done that. But I think it's called an albatross or a double eagle.
2: Yes. And who holds the record for the most major championship wins?
3: If you're playing along at home, you're probably thinking Tiger Woods, but I think it's Jack Nicklaus who's got 18, and they call him the Golden Bear for a reason.
2: You're onto it. Look, Peter Murrah, thank you so much for coming in and for playing along, and play the course be with you.
3: Thank you. Yes, looking forward to it. Looking forward to seeing you out there as well. And thank you, Bay FM, for your marvellous community support. We appreciate it.
2: We'd love to wish you all the best with businesses, Friends of Rotary, volunteers, a very successful charity golf day. Thank you again for coming in, Peter. Us.

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1: I'm Mark Dransfield. Latest figures show a slight drop in Australia's economic growth over the year to March. More from Federal Politics Editor Michael Packey.
2: Over the 3 months to March, the economy grew 0.3%, missing market predictions. When the figure is stretched over a year, our economy expanded 2.5%, which is down marginally on the previous read in December. Analysts believe interest rate hikes and general high cost of living has dampened consumer demand for discretionary items, as people spend most of their money on essentials. Severe weather conditions also impacted some mining exports, resulting in the weaker growth rate. And with inflation showing signs of moderating, the Reserve Bank may decide to keep interest rates on hold when the board meets this month. Michael Packey reporting.
1: Australia and the Solomon Islands have signed a new treaty enhancing the security cooperation between the two nations. Sean Bindley reports.
3: Prime Minister Anthony Albanese has struck the deal with his Solomon's counterpart following meetings in Canberra. A separate agreement has also been reached to boost collaboration between our country's police forces. Mr Albanese says the Solomons are a trusted partner and ally of Australia.
4: Today we've committed to elevate our bilateral relationship. At the request of the Solomon Islands, this will be agreed in a new comprehensive treaty underpinned by mutual trust, respect and open dialogue.
1: A third person has been charged over a large brawl at a soccer match in Sydney's southwest. One man was treated for bite marks to his back after the incident at the under-17s event in Revesby. An 18-year-old man has been charged with assault. Two other people remain before the courts. A consumer advocate group is calling for an investigation into unsafe products being sold online after hundreds of incident reports. An investigation by Choice has found a range of potentially banned products are still for sale on sites such as Amazon, AliExpress and Temu. Choice's B. Sherwood says they've made a priority complaint to the consumer watchdog.
5: So from this one this year, we thought that the biggest thing that needed the ACCC's attention and investigation was the availability of these potentially unsafe, banned and prohibited products that we have found on online marketplaces.
1: All boys' schools are fast disappearing across Australia. Lee Harrison has more on that.
6: Spectrum analysis research for News Corp shows that since 2010, one in five all-boys' private schools have vanished. That's 116 then compared to 94 now, with most becoming co-ed campuses. Over the same period, just five all-girls' schools have disappeared. Researchers say parents appear to prefer co-ed schools for their sons, but boys behave and learn differently and need suitable environments. Students themselves have confessed they need teachers to check in on them because they struggle asking for help, wanting to be independent and strong-minded young males. Lee Harrison, Air News.
1: And US President Donald Trump has abandoned plans for a $2.5 billion fund for victims of alleged government weaponization. Checking the Aussie share market, the All Ords is trading up 32 points at 89.98. One Australian dollar is buying 71.76 US cents. This is Air News.
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1: The bottom of the ladder Bombers are in talks with the AFL about the possibility of an assistance package come season's end. Sarah Patterson reports.
7: According to afl.com.au, the Bombers have begun discussions with the league as they stare down the barrel of their second wooden spoon season in more than 90 years. The club has won just one of its past 25 games. Essendon is expected to make an official submission later this year in a bid to gain extra list assistance from the league. Sarah Patterson, S-Sport.
1: NRL and South Sydney will receive some reinforcements for tomorrow night's clash with the Manly Sea Eagles. David Fifita, Brandon Smith and Campbell Graham are all named to return from injury. The proposal to merge Melbourne's two Big Bash clubs could see the return of the Bush Rangers to Australian cricket. Cricket Victoria will sell off the second licence to private investors on the condition games are still played in Victoria. Australian captain Pat Cummins says he'd love to see the former name of Victoria's state team brought back to life.
8: Going back to the Bush Rangers was a potential, which is nice. It's what I grew up watching. Yeah, look, I think, you know, there's no secret that Victoria are pretty keen to sell, you know, at least one of their teams, so it makes sense that they can hold on to one.
1: Australian Independent Radio News.
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10: Taking a quick look at the latest forecast across Brisbane's Bayside and surrounds, enjoy a sunny afternoon with temperatures reaching up to 24. Later today, conditions will remain clear as we head into the evening. Tonight, expect clear skies with a low of 15, perfect for some stargazing. Looking ahead to tomorrow, it will be another sunny day with a high of 22. Right now in Cleveland, it's 23. That's your Bayside forecast, thanks to Totally Workwear, locally owned and operated. 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
11: And we've got some great music coming up in this hour. And if you have just joined me, hello. Hope you're enjoying some yummy lunch and having a break listening to Bay FM this afternoon. A very good afternoon to you. My name's Georgia. And you're on Voices and Vibes. Well, swing, swear, look for the ball, repeat. That's about all I know about golf. However, I must say the charity golf day sounds like a lot of fun. And some of the recipients sound like they truly need the help. And I think Rotary have chosen some very worthwhile causes. Hope you can make it for a fun day on Friday the 12th of June at the Redlands Golf Club. I'll see you there on the green, not on the green actually, but in the outside broadcast van live on the day. And that's from 9 to 12 that Bay FM will be there. And I think Sue and Marie will be tagging along too, and we will be out on the green at some point. Well, true wisdom comes to each of us when we realise how little we know about golf. Well, most people will be very happy that I am in the outside broadcast van, just saying, because I did once win the most strokes on a police charity golf day. Most strokes, really. Yeah, it was pretty dark when I got in. Winning. Well, next up, singing in the 80s. 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
1: 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BP Workshop in Wellington Point require a full-time light vehicle mechanic who has a Cert 3 in light vehicle mechanics for an immediate start. Lush Turf Solutions in Chandler are seeking a landscape labourer with a driving licence and reliable transport who is physically fit and able to work in a team environment. You also need to have a personal positive nature to converse with clients and maintain their high standards of customer service and care, and artificial turf experience will be well regarded. Production assistant labourers are wanted at Custom Concrete Products in Logan Home who are physically fit, can work well as part of a team who is reliable with a positive attitude. Hours are Monday to Thursday, 6am to 3:30pm, and Friday from 6am to 2:30pm. And we have a range of current vacancies, and you can see the full details for each role on our website, bayfm.org.au. 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

And you just heard Pseudo Echo with A Funky Town. Well, here's something I know about many women. 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Next up, I'm excited, Redlands, 2:30. Conversation is with a man who did The Breakfast Show on the ABC for 15 years and has a powerhouse voice as well as his fingers in all sorts of pies. And we will be stepping into the Spencer Housen story. That's at 2:30. 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

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You just heard 10cc Rubber Bullets. 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The Caravan and Camping Show at Brisbane Showground, 3rd to the 6th of June. Must show up for the 5th of June. 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We'll just check out The Cage website for more info on that. The 6th of June, an open day. Snap Fitness at Cleveland starts at 8 o'clock, 6th of June. Sirimay Fire Pit Experience is on again. It starts at 5 p.m. Sunday, the 7th of June, Logan Eco Action Festival Leaf starts at 9 till 3. Saturday, the 13th at 4 p.m, Punk in the Park is at Thornland Skate Park. Saturday, the 13th of June, Boots and Bevy's Line Dancing in Capalaba starts at 4 p.m. On the 14th of June, auditions are on for Mates Theatre and the play is called Delilah. Give 0492 875 853 a call for your audition pack. And the 14th of June, Cleveland Market Pets in the Park starts at 7 in the morning. 20th of June, Pre-Love Markets is on at the Cleveland Showgrounds. It's a 9 o'clock start. June 26th, a trivia night at the Mater Auxiliary Hospital, 6:45 start. 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And on the 27th of June, get your mud together because it's the Tough Mudder at Mount Cotton. That starts at 7 a.m. Also, Ashley Watson, who's a journalist on socials for Redland Bayside News, is introducing a new segment to the paper and it's called The Pulse. Now, The Pulse will give live music gigs, theatre productions, art exhibitions, community markets, festivals and family events. The Pulse brings together the best of local happenings. Keep your eye out for the first edition and it drops this week. Up next, well, it's a sign of the times. Here's Harry Style. 2:30, Spencer Howes and Journey. Stay tuned.

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1: I'm Mark Dransfield. Australia and the Solomon Islands have committed to a new security treaty. More from Federal Politics reporter Nelson Scott.
2: 4 years ago, the Solomons inked a policing deal with China, prompting concerns Australia was losing influence in the tiny Pacific nation. But new Solomons Prime Minister Matthew Wale is an outspoken critic of Beijing and is trying to shift the country's allegiance back to Australia, and it appears this is happening. Anthony Albanese and Mr. Wale will start negotiations on a new comprehensive security treaty and to build a new police academy in Honiara. The PM maintains we are a key ally in a complicated region.
3: Underpinned by mutual trust, respect and open dialogue.
2: Mr. Wale says he's hoping to forge a new chapter in the partnership.
4: We have sought a reset in this relationship.
2: Australia will also provide $35 million to help the Solomons recover from tropical cyclone Myla. Nelson Scott, Canberra.
1: The federal government has welcomed the latest economic growth numbers, even though they show the economy has slowed. The economy grew 2.5% over the year to March, and the result suggests interest rates are starting to bite. Treasurer Jim Chalmers says Australia is still performing better than other countries.
5: Our economy's got no shortage of challenges, but it's also got some very sturdy foundations, and you can see that in today's data. This is the equal fastest annual growth in almost 3 years. It shows how resilient our economy is at a time of very substantial global economic volatility and instability.
1: Melbourne underworld figure Mick Gatto and his wife have been arrested at their Mornington Peninsula property. Detectives from Task Force Hawk searched the home this morning as part of a current investigation into alleged financial offences. Police have been seen carrying boxes out of the property. The couple, both in their 70s, are being interviewed. A driver's been charged after allegedly reversing into a fountain in Sydney's CBD, causing thousands of dollars worth of damage. Jefferson Shaw reports.
6: Police were called to Hyde Park early this morning to report a car reversed into Archibald Fountain. Officers found a rental SUV stuck on the fountain's edge. Damages are estimated to be up to $20,000. Inspector Anderson Lessing says the driver was a 21-year-old French national who was on his way to dropping off a food delivery.
7: He was. The only reason why we know that is because he was eating the food when police arrived on scene.
6: He's been charged with negligent driving, reversing without safety, and driving without a valid license. Jefferson Shaw, Day Street Police Station, Sydney.
1: A Tasmanian man who had three close friends buy imported Harley Davidsons that didn't exist has been jailed. Pulse Tasmania reports the fraudster conned $208,000 out of his victims, much of it while already on bail for stealing. 45-year-old Andrew Charlton Tonks pleaded guilty to 8 counts of fraud. Air showbiz and Grammy Award-winning singer Peebo Bryson is being remembered as the voice of 90s Disney after his death at 75. Along with Beauty and the Beast with Celine Dion, another hit was A Whole New World, performed with Regina Bella, which appeared in the movie Aladdin.
8: No one to tell us no, or where to go, or save your own daydreaming.
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0: 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They have you covered on-road and off-road.
1: Ben Hunt has thrown his support behind teammate Payne Haas after he accused Brisbane teammates of being all talk following last week's upset loss to the Dragons. Broncos coach Michael Maguire has swung the axe. Ezra Mam dropped to the bench with Thomas Duffy to start at 5/8 against the Titans on Saturday night. Hunt says Haas is right and it's time for the Broncos to deliver on game day.
9: Oh, look, I tend to agree with what Payne said. It's time to stop talking and start walking.
1: AFL and Sam Mitchell is praising Hawthorn star Will Day's return to football ahead of Friday night's clash against the Western Bulldogs. The midfielder returned from injury in the win over St Kilda last week. Former Socceroos goalkeeper Mark Bosnich believes Australia has the right balance in the squad to go deep at the upcoming FIFA World Cup. 17 of the 26 players selected will go to the tournament for the first time, while veterans Matt Ryan and Matthew Leckie will head to their fourth. Bosnich says if the Socceroos can get through to the knockouts stage, there's no limit to how far they can go.
10: Young teams are fearless. You know, things start going well for them, watch out for them. But on the flip side of that coin, have they got enough experience for when things start going not so well?
1: Australian Independent Radio News.
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12: Checking the latest weather conditions for the Bayside and surrounding suburbs. A clear night ahead with temperatures slipping to 15 degrees. Tomorrow looks to be another sunny day with a cooler high of 22. Right now in Thornside, it's 24. That's the latest from the Bay FM Weather Desk, with thanks to Totally Workwear, locally owned and operated. 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
13: And speaking of music in this hour, we're going to have a lot of music from Eurovision. And Spencer Housen will be in to chat with me about 2:30. And he's actually got a big passion about Eurovision. So I thought I'd support that with some great songs, great winners, great Australians that went to Eurovision. And we're going to welcome in Wednesday Arvo with you. My name's Georgia, and you've stepped into Voices and Vibes. And if you ever want to know what interviews are coming up, check out Bay FM 100.3 Facebook page for more infos and photos. Also, our website has a lot to offer as well, so check it out to live stream for other shows that you might be interested in, or have your say on some of our Bay FM platforms. And sometimes, you know, too many people spend their lives waiting for the right time, or they wait till they feel ready, or wait till life settles down, or wait till tomorrow. But the truth is, tomorrow is never promised. Opportunities fade, people drift, dreams get buried under routines. Life has a way of growing cold when we leave the important things untouched for too long. Well, my next guest, Spencer Housen, at 2:30, waited for no one, and you will find out some of his secrets to staying on top of life. That's 20 minutes away. We're going to step into the Spencer Housen journey and bring him in. And for our Bay FM listeners, he'll be live in the studio. So we're going to play a little bit of a Eurovision. Let's kick off with Sweden's first win by ABBA in 1974 at the Dome in Brighton, United Kingdom. Here is ABBA.
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It's school pickup time, and reduced speed zones are now active around primary, high schools and colleges. 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

0: String.
1: Well, I haven't heard that one for a long time. That was Sandy Shaw with the iconic Puppet on a String 1967, representing the United Kingdom at Eurovision. Well, don't leave your coffee for too long and then be surprised why it's cold. Actually, I'm not really talking about coffee. Well, next up, I am going to play you one of Eurovision by Kate Miller-Heike, our own Aussie girl who represented Australia and finished ninth overall after winning a semi-final in 2019 Eurovision. But stay tuned because Spencer Housen is not too far. We're talking about 12 minutes away. Here's Kate. Hey, you.

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0: And you just heard Congratulations by Cliff Richard, the 1968 Eurovision song. And actually, that was a double play as well, Power to All Our Friends. Well, I'm pretty positive someone's therapist knows my full name. I'm not famous or anything, but I'm pretty sure that someone's therapist knows my full name. But now I'm live in the studio with a former ABC community and commercial radio presenter, best known for his 15 years at the helm of the ABC Brisbane Breakfast Show. Spencer, welcome to BFM.
1: Thank you very much. It's great to be back.
0: Now, when was your first time behind a microphone and were you nervous?
1: Oh, gosh. Yes to the nervous. Okay, so I'm going to say it was 1990. I was a QUT student and we used to do the lunchtime news on 4EB. And I still have a recording of that very first news bulletin that I read that day.
0: Yeah, I'd hate to go back and listen to some of mine. My understanding is you started your radio career at 4RPH, which stood for Radio Print Handicapped, which was radio for people who are unable to read. Tell me a little bit about that experience.
1: Yeah, and they're still around today, Reading Radio, they're now called. And, I mean, they're a wonderful service. I love community radio. I love all community radio. And what Reading Radio did and does is, yeah, they turn the printed word into audio, so they read the newspapers and magazines, etc. And I've got to say, I learnt from a bloke called Brendan Taggart, who was the station manager. In my first night there at 4RPH, I learnt more about radio and radio presentation than I had in 2 years that I had done so far at university.
0: Oh,
1: I think there's
0: wow.
1: No substitute for being in a studio.
0: In the experience,
1: yeah.
0: Yes. Rockhampton ABC as a producer was another journey with Andrew Lofthouse. What new skills did you learn as a producer?
1: Yeah, my first ABC job was producing Andrew, who was doing the morning show in Rockhampton. Actually, he did the morning show, then he had lunch, and then he did the afternoon show as well. That's regional radio for you in the 1990s. I didn't go on to become a producer. My next step from there was presenting on the ABC. That probably says a lot about what I learnt about producing,
0: okay.
1: Which is that maybe it's something that other people do better than I do.
0: Right, and you stayed there for 15 years. What was it like working for the ABC and why Morning Breakfast Show?
1: Yeah, so I moved from Rocky to Brisbane and then did the breakfast show in total for 15 years. Well, the breakfast show is a wonderful program to present on any radio station. I mean, breakfast time is when most people listen to radio, and it's still the case today. By the way, about 85% of people listen to radio every week still. So if anyone ever says to you radio's dying, you can shut them down with that statistic.
0: Right.
1: But being part of people's lives when they wake up in the morning, so critical. Add to putting people in the right mood, but letting them know what they need to know.
0: Well, hopefully you love getting up early, as it was a long time to do breakfast radio. What did your morning routine look like and how did your family handle the early morning wake-ups?
1: The routine was getting up at 3:20, being in the office by 4, and then having an hour to get your head around what was going on in the world, and then on air at 5 o'clock. And then after the show at 8, then you start working on the next day's show. But I'd get home at lunchtime, I'd have a sleep for a couple of hours. I'm someone who had to have a sleep. Some people prefer just to keep going and then go to bed early. But I never wanted to lose nighttime with my family.
0: Right.
1: And I love TV at nighttime. So I would sleep in the afternoon. But to the point about, you know, how my family, my wife and my son, who's now 26, how they coped, I think they enjoyed it when I stopped doing it. I think I was a much happier person at home when I wasn't getting up at 3 o'clock in the morning.
0: Now, you're an honorary Redlands resident, a title bestowed upon you by a former mayor. What did you do to become an honorary Redlands resident?
1: I've got
0: resident?
1: No idea.
0: Okay, tick the box.
1: No. So Karen Williams is the mayor in question and... she would regularly come on my breakfast program. But also, look, I grew up in Manly, not too far from here, obviously.
0: Mm-hmm.
1: I particularly love Birkdale and Wellington Point, and I have a feeling you might ask me about that, so I won't go any further with that story now. But because I continued to talk about the Redlands on air, I was invited to the council chambers in Cleveland and presented with a certificate, and I have it at home, a framed certificate that I am an honorary resident of the Redlands. So thank you, Karen Williams.
0: Welcome. Apparently you have a recently rekindled childhood enthusiasm for trains. How and when did this new enthusiasm show up?
1: Well, what did you do during COVID? Did you start baking... sourdough or, you know, crocheting? Everyone sort of did something like that, right?
0: True.
1: So for me, I opened my cupboards and I found my old train sets from when I was a kid, and I lay the tracks out on the floor and I went, This is cool. Also, I can now afford this hobby because model locomotives are about $400 each. Uh-huh. And I found a train club at Cannon Hill, the Cannon Hill Model Train Club, which is underneath the old Bowls Club, which is where I was this morning, by the way. That's what I do on Wednesdays.
0: Okay.
1: And most Wednesdays or Saturdays, that's where you'll find me now playing trains.
0: And moving from trains to cats, I'm not sure how I could give them back after fostering them. And you foster cats, right?
1: We do, we do. I thought you were going to ask if there was a connection between the trains and the cats, which there sort of is.
0: Okay.
1: At home, if I want to play with my trains at home, first I have to remove the cats from the room, then mop the floor, then I can put the tracks down. But yeah, we started fostering just over a year ago, and we have them until they get to a kilogram, and then they can go back to the RSPCA to be de-sexed and then put up for adoption. And nine kittens we got to before we had what is known as a foster fail. I.e. that cat stayed. She decided she didn't want to go back. She told us in no uncertain terms, and she's the cutest, fluffiest cat. She's called Jada, and uh-huh. She was the first person. I've been interstate the last week, and I got back home at midnight last night,
0: right.
1: and she was the first person that gave me a hug last night.
0: Aww,
1: yeah.
0: So cute.
1: So it is hard to hand them back, and we were always warned, yeah, you'll get to a point where there'll be one that you just can't hand back, and uh-huh. Jada is that
0: had
1: cat.
0: Had to happen.
1: Yeah.
0: Our listeners know you have a love of King Island off Wellington Point. Maybe you can finally come clean with the truth there. Something to do with a certain British fish and chip shop nearby?
1: Well, yes. And, you know, I'm going to be careful with not getting you into trouble sponsorship message, you know, wise, but I think everyone around here knows exactly where you're talking about, and I just had cod and chips for lunch today. And generally what I will do then is, because, you know, it's not great. Obviously it's not good for you health-wise, but gosh, I was born in the UK, right? So I love that British fish and chips. But then you time it with the low tide and you walk over to King Island from Wellington Point. And so you walk off the fish and chips. And that is, it's the, you know, when you have family or friends who come to stay, everyone has their something that they do with the family and friends that come to stay. And we will always bring them and have the fish and chips and then walk over to King Island. And it's a greater Brisbane experience that I think everyone, including people who live here, don't necessarily know about, should know about and should do.
0: Yeah, it's a great walk. What do you think has been your unique contribution or passion that's different to everybody else in the industry?
1: Well, I'm super interested in the hyper-local, I suppose. That's the main thing. So, and I worry that the media is getting more and more generic and less local. So when I was doing The Breakfast Show, I would always be looking for a really local story, but making it interesting to everyone. And so, I mean, this is just comes to mind. And if you gave me time, I could think of lots more. But I was at the Redlands Museum one time and met a bloke. I'm trying to see if the name will come to mind. It won't. But he was a cameraman, Len Beard.
0: Okay.
1: I don't know if anyone knows Len Beard, but he was a camera operator on Survivor, the TV show Survivor, which I loved. So I got the recorder out, I recorded an interview with him about that. And so, you know, it's finding a local story, a local character, but making it interesting to the broader audience.
0: Right.
1: And the key, to your point, is getting out of the office. So if you're a radio announcer or a journalist, you cannot sit in the office and expect those sort of stories to come to you. It's only because I was at the museum doing something else that I met him and found that story.
0: Fabulous. I love it. Are there any battles you fight on a regular basis to achieve daily outcomes in either your work or family life?
1: Good God, where's the couch? This just got very deep very quickly, didn't it? I sometimes struggle to focus, and I'm not going to sit here and say that I think I'm undiagnosed ADHD, because I don't think that respects people who have ADHD diagnosed. But I do wonder, whether in my brain sometimes, I need to have five or six things going on at once, and I really do struggle. So I'm doing a PhD at the moment, and if I've got to sit and write, I've got to write a 25,000-word literature review. That's kind of on my to-do list at the moment. I'm going to have to turn the phone off, lock the cats out of the room, except that won't work, because I'll still, 10 minutes later, I'll still want to pick up the phone and go and talk to the cats. So mm-hmm. I guess that's what I battle.
0: Well, therefore, I believe in the art of small changes for a more meaningful life. What is something small that makes your life better every single day?
1: Touch each piece of paper once is one of my mottos. So if an email comes to me, or if you were to send me a DM and say, can you come on my show next week?
0: Mm-hmm.
1: As soon as I've looked at that, I'm going to reply to it. I'm not going to say, oh yeah, I'll reply to that later, because then you're spending twice as much time on it. So probably when you did reach out to me to ask me, I don't know, but I probably replied reasonably quickly. Yes,
0: you were very fast.
1: Right, and then we would have actually locked in the day and time instantly.
0: And it was fabulous. So I love people that do that.
1: So that's my key. Otherwise, otherwise it would have taken four times as long to sort this out.
0: So if you go to Bay FM socials, there's a photo of Spencer, wife Nikki, and ABC's legendary Brad, the traffic guy, walking over to King Island. Tell me a bit about that photo.
1: Yeah, that was earlier this year, January. I had just finished a stint filling in on the ABC over the summer. Brad, I think we were talking about New Year resolutions, and he said he wanted to lean in and do some things he hadn't done before. And I said, have you walked over to King Island? And he said, no. And I said, all right. I said, before we go to bed tonight, like before tonight is over, Brad, we will have a date and a time sorted. And we did. And it was next time there was a low tide on a Saturday. And we did British fish and chips. And then we walked over to King Island. He'd done the fish and chips before, but he'd never done the walk over to King Island. Yeah.
0: Currently, you're doing your PhD research into the value of local radio. Tell us more.
1: Yes. So I'm concerned, I suppose, about a couple of things. One, as I mentioned before, is that the media is getting less and less local. And if you think about just radio and just commercial radio, it's a cost thing. I get it. A lot of money, a lot of advertising money has gone out of radio and has gone into online advertising, not necessarily giving advertisers what they expected that would give them, by the way. Mm-hmm. And so the industry is having to sort of do more networking, less localization of programs. And then if you add to that, what's the audience reaction been to that? Well, I just got back from Mount Isa 4 weeks ago, where the number one rating breakfast show comes from the Gold Coast. Right. And so I'm curious to know what's going on there. If the industry is getting rid of local, but audiences seem to be accepting it, what is going on? What is the value of local radio to audiences going forward? Mm-hmm. And I think that local radio, I feel local radio is very valuable, but because of this contraction, it's going to be on stations like Bay FM to continue to exist. And we've seen two community stations fold in the last couple of weeks in Victoria, and two SER in Sydney's in trouble. You've got to, people listening right now, you've got to keep this radio station on air, because local radio connects and strengthens communities.
0: Yeah, brilliant. If any, what plans will you commit to at the end of your PhD?
1: Well, my due date is July 2032.
0: Right.
1: The due date is 2 weeks after the opening ceremony of the Brisbane Olympic Games. So it's a little while off. But I hope to finish by the end of 2028. And my wife and I intend doing some travelling. That's the big thing, I think, yeah.
0: Nice. Would you like to introduce the next song?
1: I'd love to. So I'm a bit of a Eurovision fan.
0: Yes.
1: As you said, and I was listening driving here. This year's song, which came first in the second semi-final, was performed first, and it won the first semi-final. Instantly, I just went, okay, that's a good song. The country's Bulgaria. The artist is Dara. There is a dance which I will do, but I don't see any cameras in here, so that's a good thing. The song on Bay FM 100.3, this is Bangaranga.
0: Loving it.

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3: And welcome back. I'm currently in the studio with Spencer Housen, and we're having a great time in here. I wish you could have all seen us off air as well as on air, but it's been fabulous. And I just want to get stuck back into the questions because I've still got quite a few.
4: Okay.
3: Are you ready?
4: I'm braced.
3: He's done some mustard.
4: Apparently, there's now a lightning round. Is that what you're saying?
3: Or yeah,
4: is that
3: not now.
4: No.
3: But it's coming up.
4: Okay.
3: He's done star jumps and everything. Like, he's ready to go. He's really ready.
4: Okay.
3: They say nobody ever laid on their death bed wishing they could have another day at the office, but somehow I get you would love more hours at the office and in a day. Is that true?
4: One of the things that I tell myself a lot is there's no point having regrets. Like, you know, in terms of thinking about the deathbed experience,

0: So sometimes you might think, well, should I have done that differently? Should every single decision that you make, every single thing you do leads you to today. And, you know, if I hadn't... So when I finished uni, I went back to the UK to see if I could work over there, but I was only there 2 months and came back to Brisbane. Well, if I hadn't come back to Brisbane at that point, I wouldn't have met my wife, wouldn't have the kid that we've got, but wouldn't have the foster cats, you know?
1: Right.
0: So there's no point sort of regretting. So would I like to find more time? I'm content. I'm absolutely content with the way I've lived my life and the way that I live my life today. I wish for no more time, no less time. I'm just happy.
1: Perfect answer. Many professional sports people cry when it's time to retire or give up what they love. Do you have any regrets letting go of being a full-time announcer? Asking that one for a friend.
0: Yeah, no. I finished up at the end of 2016 doing the breakfast show on the ABC. Mid-2015, my producer said to me, she gave me 18 months notice that she was finishing up. She wanted to be a physics teacher, and she is to this day. And she said, I'll finish at the end of 2016. And we pretty much had this pact. And now, I mean, my wife knew and her partner knew, but no, the ABC didn't know. And so we went through all of 2016 knowing it was our last year doing breakfast, and it was the best year. We broadcast from all over Queensland up to Thursday Island, and we broadcast from all over Greater Brisbane. And I'll tell you this is something I learned from that experience. You never know when you're doing something for the last time, but we knew. And so you really enjoy something when you know you're doing it for the last time. Like this will be the last Ekka that we broadcast from. This will be the last Anzac Day, last Easter, that we've got to find a new angle about Easter eggs. Everything is so joyous when you know you're doing it for the last time. And I have no regrets whatsoever. I finished when I needed to finish doing that program at that time.
1: Yeah. Mm. And for you ladies, the last time hanging out the washing. Oh, yeah, yeah, yeah. Anyway, culturally and political, one does need to be brave or create brave habits, especially in the world we're facing today. As an integral leader, is there some things you won't take a risk on political or culturally?
0: Oh, man, that's a tricky one. So what I spent 3 years at 4BC, and I'm filtering this before I say it, but I'll say it. Let's be real. Let's be authentic. It's live local radio. So I spent 3 years at 4BC, and at 4BC, it's very much about opinion. And, you know, if I was given any feedback, it was more opinion, Spencer. We want more opinion, more opinion. Now, I was on air Sunday morning of October 8, 2023. So October 7 is a significant date in terms of Hamas and the Nova Music Festival and Israel. And it's led to where we still are today. And I remember going on air that morning and just thinking, man, I know I could see how this is going to play out. If I go on air and I'm anti-Hamas, I know that's not going to play well. If I take the other side, it's not going to go like this. So that was a morning where I just went, I am not going to express an opinion on this one.
1: Right.
0: That was a risk I was not going to take.
1: Sure.
0: And some people on either side of that would say that I was gutless probably. But I just could see, and it has totally played out the way that I thought it would in terms of the people on the right siding with Israel, people on the left being reasonable anti-Israel and their actions. You see how even now it's very eggshelly topic, isn't it, right?
1: Totally.
0: Yeah, so I think that was an occasion where I decided to just, I knew my manager would say to me then, why didn't you have an opinion on that? And I just went, you know what? That is a hard one. I cannot just instantly come up with an opinion on that.
1: Thank you. That's great information for me too as well. So through your life, you've shown up as a bit of a weapon around the place. Podcasts, weekend programs on 4BC, doing your master's, lectured at uni in media studies, currently doing PhD in radio, on panels for radio awards, playing trains, playing cats, anything you haven't done that's still a burning desire for you.
0: Good research. That's a pretty good list, and I'm sort of doing a lot of that. I think on my to-do list going forward is to get back on radio, but probably back where I started at Reading Radio. And if I lived in the Redlands or Manly, I'd probably be here. I'd probably be on air here if there was a slot, but I live in Indooroopilly. I've always held that particular radio station in my heart, and it's in the city, so it's quite closer. Mm-hmm. So I'm working on putting a posse together to do a program on radio there in the future. Apart from that, I'd like to sort of do the lap of the map. I'd like to, this is where Nikki and I disagree. I'd like to get an RV She's not so keen on the whole camper van thing. So I think if we do it, we'll be staying in motels, and in my mind, we would do the whole lap in one go. And that's, I don't think she agrees with that. But yeah, seeing more of Australia is definitely on the list.
1: Yeah, nice one. Okay, are you ready, George's lightning round?
0: Okay.
1: Here we go. What food would you like to eat every day if calories and nutritions didn't exist?
0: Chips and curry sauce.
1: What's the dumbest thing you've ever done?
0: Agreed to be in this interview. No. Okay. Giving up learning the violin.
1: Okay. If a copper arrested you, what would your friends think that you did?
0: Probably that I was being a bit of a smarty pants.
1: If animals could talk, which one would be the most annoying?
0: Oh, okay. Well, hang on. I'm going to answer the question I thought you were going to ask, which is, it's cats. I want to talk to cats. It's the most annoying...
1: animal, yes.
0: Yeah, mosquitoes.
1: If you were a kitchen appliance, what would you be?
0: A blender, because I like to stir. I don't know.
1: If you're a pizza topping, which topping would represent your life?
0: Pineapple. Because some people would argue that I shouldn't be in the room, and others would love me and lap me up.
1: Favourite flavour of ice cream?
0: Chocolate.
1: What's the most useless talent you possess?
0: I'm pretty good at Wordle. You know the game Wordle? I can do. I like to do Wordle at midnight when the new one drops, and I will video my screen. Uh-huh. And I like to do it within a minute. So I like to have proof just for myself that I solved it before 12:01 a.m. That's pretty useless, I think.
1: Here's the last one. Is a hot dog a sandwich?
0: Is a hot dog a sandwich? No. A hot dog is not a sandwich.
1: Spencer Housen, that was a stunning and fun way to end our interview. And Bay FM Firstly would like to thank you for not being mediocre and bringing the best of your energy to us here today. And more importantly, value adding to all our lives, the very best to you.
0: Thank you very much. And thank you for being here and focusing on local, and especially not only you, Georgia, but this radio station. As I said before, this local radio is critical for strong communities. 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

0: SAFM National News, brought to you by Manly Harbour Village, where Brisbane meets the bay.
1: I'm Mark Dransfield. The latest economic growth numbers show the economy has slowed. It grew 2.5% over the year to March, which is down on market expectations. The result suggests interest rates are starting to bite into household budgets. However, the government welcomes the result, saying it's the equal fastest annual growth in almost 3 years. The Solomons Prime Minister admits the relationship with Australia has been strained at times, but now it's time for a reset. Matthew Wale is in Canberra for talks with his Australian counterpart Anthony Albanese. Both leaders have vowed to work closely to improve economic and security ties. Mr. Wale says Australia is an important ally.
2: We have sought a reset in this relationship. We acknowledge that there's been problems over the last few years, I'll be honest. We thank the Honourable Prime Minister that we're able to elevate our relationship to a comprehensive strategic one.
1: A survey of emergency doctors from Australia and New Zealand show many are considering walking away from their roles. Close to 2 in 5 ED practitioners surveyed say they're making plans to leave the profession within the next 10 years. Australasian College of Emergency Medicine President Dr. Peter Allerley says the figures are worrying.
3: Over 40% of our members continue to experience violence and aggression from patients or carers in emergency departments across our two countries, and that hasn't shifted at all over the last decade, and that's really concerning.
1: US President Donald Trump has abandoned plans for a $2.5 billion fund for victims of alleged government weaponization. That's according to Acting Attorney General Todd Blanche, after legal pushback and political criticism of the fund, which was set to go to Trump allies. Back home, and the time it takes to sell a property in Perth has almost doubled in just 3 months. Bianca Carboni explains.
4: Houses in Perth were selling in a median 9 days in February. New data shows they took about 2 weeks to sell in May. The Real Estate Institute of WA says properties are taking almost twice as long to sell because buyers have greater choice, with more than 1,000 listings popping up per week. It says buyers are also being more discerning due to consecutive interest rate rises. The fastest selling suburbs in May were Nollamara and Coolbellup, while the median Perth house sale price rose 2.2% last month to $920,000. Bianca Carboni, Perth.
1: The New South Wales Premier is backing a trial of driverless cars for Sydney, saying the city can't live in the past. A proposal is being worked on by bureaucrats to bring automated Waymo taxis in the US to Sydney. Chris Minns says he'll look into the proposal.
5: We can't live in the past, and if this is an easier way for commuters to get in and around Sydney, and we are targeted as a target or a trial city, then we need to consider it.
1: And in air showbiz, Idris Elba has been knighted by King Charles. The actor was recognised for his services to young people in a ceremony at Windsor Castle. This is Air News.
0: AFM Sport, brought to you by Hammond Four-Wheel Drive Tyres and More. They have you covered on-road and off-road.
1: First to tennis, and the remaining semi-finals places will be decided tonight at the French Open. Air Sport's Paul Walsh has details.
6: Three Italians will be part of the quarterfinals action in the men's tour tonight at Roland Garros. Matteo Berrettini will be up against Matteo Rinaldi, with their current world rankings being 105 and 104 respectively. It'll be the first time they have played each other, and for Rinaldi he'll be aiming for his first Grand Slam semi-final appearance, while for Berrettini it would be his third. Felix Auger-Aliassime will take on the third Italian, Flavio Cobolli, a player who has a 2-0 head-to-head advantage over the Canadian and provides a significant challenge.
7: He's a very balanced player, you know, so he's got a great hand. So for me, I approach this next match as a very tough match.
6: In the women's tour, Arina Sabalenka takes on Diana Snyder, while the 22nd seed Anna Kalinskaya will be up against Poland's Maja Halinska, with both ladies aiming for their first Grand Slam semi-final.
1: AFL and the Power and Crows have been put through their paces this morning ahead of their games this weekend. Adelaide names their side tonight. They'll play the round 13 opener against the Cats at home tomorrow night. NRL and another marquee signing for the PNG Chiefs. They've secured England prop and Super League star Matty Lees for their inaugural season in 2028. And Australia's levelled the men's one-day cricket series in Pakistan, winning the second match by 41 runs in Lahore. Australian Independent Radio News.
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9: Looking at the latest weather forecast for the Bayside, tonight skies will remain clear with temperatures dropping to 15 degrees. Tomorrow, expect sunny conditions to continue with a high of 22 and a low of 13. At the moment in Manly, it's 24 degrees. That's your Bayside forecast, thanks to Totally Workwear, locally owned and operated. 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
10: Ghost Rider, this is Strike. We have unknown aircraft, inbound Mustang. Your vector 090 for bogey.
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12: 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And I had an absolute ball, as I do. Although I must say there are days that will test my patience and some days test my strength and my heart. And there are moments where, you know, you feel like you've been holding your breath just to stay afloat. And in those moments, you use your skills and pause, take a deep breath and remember, you are not just strong, my friend, you are unbreakable. Well, I suppose you are wondering if you missed anything. Well, yes, you did. You missed my interview with the unbreakable man himself, Spencer Housen. And I learned so much today. I love a growth days. And a man full of life experiences that he shared in the last hour with us, and I'm really looking forward to his research outcomes when he finishes his PhD. And maybe he'll come back and share them with us. Well, let's get lost in the soul of the music for the last hour of Voices and Vibes and kick off this hour with a song by Kenny Loggins called Danger Zone. 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

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It's school pickup time, and reduced speed zones are now active around primary, high schools and colleges. Please observe these reduced speed zones and respect the safety of our young Baysiders. Another community announcement from Bay FM. 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

0: Well, did I mention just because I can't sing doesn't mean I won't sing? How about you? Do you just sing anyway? Well, you got it, says Roy Orbison. Well, next week at 12:30 on Voices and Vibes, I'm having a conversation with Shelley and Josephine. Now, Shelley is the co-founder of the Redland Bay Women's Shed, and Josephine is the president. Now, they'll be chatting to our Bay FM listeners about what the Redland Bay Women's Shed is all about, a place for women to come together, learn new skills, have a laugh, and feel like they are part of the community. I'm really looking forward to hearing about their first year open as the Redlands Bay Women's Shed and what has evolved for them over that year. Well, Shelley and Joe will bring their message about connection, creativity, and how important it is to have a supportive space for women of all ages. Sounds fabulous. Well, coming up, it's Hot Summer Nights.
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5: G'day everybody, the afternoon check. What's going on the gateway? Southbound, Port of Brisbane Motorway, heavy through to Old Cleveland Road. Or it shouldn't really say heavy, I'd say moderate. It's not driving at a full 100 kilometres an hour, that's for sure, in the southbound direction. A little even heavier through the Mount Gravatt-Capalabar Road interchange. That's a pretty good start. There's no accidents there. Good run towards the airport while I have a quick look at it. Tingalpa-Wakeley, light traffic, I think. It's quite good there. Chandler to Capalabar, again, you got very light conditions. Alex Hills out towards Cleveland, nothing slowing up. Burbank, we know later, towards the back of Sheldon's going to get busy. If you can get away with it now, it's very good. No problems. It's Jay. Going to have more traffic for you in the next hour on 100.3 Bay FM.

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0: And you're listening to Bay FM 100.3, live and local in the Thornland studio. And you just heard Teddy Swims Lose Control. Well, at 2:30 on Voices and Vibes next week, I'm very excited. And I think everybody will know this, my next guest. I'd like our community to welcome in Jerry Colby-Williams, who's a freelance curator and manager based in Wynnum for 32 years. He's coached home gardeners on Talkback Radio and on ABC's TV Gardening Australia show. Wow, that's a long stint. Jerry married a Vietnamese market gardener who's now an Australian citizen before the Marriage Equality Act was passed in Australia. Well, they met through Facebook, and their Wynnum garden grows over 100 different kinds of herbs, spices, vegetables and fruit, which you would expect to see growing in tropical Asia. Jerry and his partner have given cookery classes together, and my mouth is already watering just talking about all those fresh herbs. 142 countries follow Jerry on his Facebook page and website, and he answers approximately 10,000 gardening questions each year. So I hope he can do 1,000 in my show next week. So if you have a question that you would like Jerry to answer about your garden, or any other question, give me an email before next Wednesday, and I'd be happy to ask for you, georgia@bayfm.org.au. So let's do a round next week about Ask Jerry. Well, I have two sons, and I smile because I love them both, and I laugh because there's nothing either of them can do about me being their mother. Oh. So here is Kansas, Dust in the Wind. Who's gonna drive you home
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0: Oh, that was the Hollies. He ain't heavy. He's my brother. Well, another cracker of a show, Redlands, Wynnum and Beyond. I was very excited to have your company on Community Radio, and I'd like to thank my guests for coming live into the studio today, Peter Mara, who chatted about the Redlands Rotary Golf Day on Friday the 12th of June. Get along to that. And Spencer Housen, well, I call him the unbreakable man. Who knows? You do not need to achieve life. You're already alive. Existence itself is not moving towards some final target, because if life truly had a final goal, sooner or later it would be reached. Then what? Well, thanks again, Spencer Housen. Really enjoyed it, and I would love to interview you again when that PhD has got the last tick on it. Please come in, make a contact. It would be great. Stay tuned. That man from Bay Drive, he's right here with me coming up at 4 o'clock and with some great tunes, and it will completely take your mind off the traffic once Jerry from Bay Drive arrives. Welcome.
1: Thank you, Georgia. My mind's already off the traffic.
0: Oh, is it?
1: Yeah, I heard your interview with Spencer, and he's a character, and you gave him some great questions. He freaked when you said the Georgia's lightning round coming up. He thought he'd already done it.
0: Yeah,
1: he was great interview from both of you.
0: Well, one of my fondest interviews, because one of the things I found with Spencer was that he was very direct and thought about his question, his answers, and he hadn't heard any of those questions before, so it was all off the cuff on his part, and I thought he managed it really well. There was no avoidance in any of my questions, and they actually were very intelligent answers as well.
1: They were indeed honest, off-the-cuffed answers from someone who thinks very, very quickly.
0: Absolutely. Love it. So what's on in Bay Drive tonight?
1: Traffic. Traffic will be coming up, and wasn't too bad this afternoon, so I'm hoping it's going to still be the same. Lots of great music, as always, continuing on. I haven't got any Eurostar ones. Eurovision ones, sorry. Eurostar, that's a train.
0: I think I played them all.
1: You played them all, yes. Any that I had in the library anyway are gone. But no, I've got the Beach Boys coming in, the Easy Beats will be in, and Queen as well. Lots of great music, as always. Do you want to know what's first and second? As
0: sure,
1: always,
0: throw it out there.
1: Dire Straits leading the pack, and John Farnham close behind here on Bay Drive.
0: Beautiful. I hear you have a Tubular Bells concert coming up.
1: Exactly, yes. It's the 50th anniversary. They're doing a world tour. 50th right. anniversary of Tubular Bells 1. Mm-hmm. It's almost as old as I am.
0: Wow. Young.
1: Yeah, almost as young as I am. That's what I should have said. Yeah, but it's not only Tubular Bells. It's Tubular Bells 2 and 3. Sadly, Mike Oldfield's not here, but his long-term collaborator, Robin Smith, is, or will be, I hope. It's supposed to be. Uh-huh. So it'll be great. Yeah, it'll be great to hear them in sort of a concert setting.
0: Uh-huh. Well, looking forward to hearing all your music on Bay Drive as usual. It's always different, and I just enjoy the difference that you play. So looking forward to that.
1: Well, I enjoyed the difference you played today. Eurovision. Well, it wasn't all day.
0: Okay. In a relationship, you can either be right or happy. Here's Looking for an Echo of 55. Ciao for now.
1: I'm both.
0: Thanks for coming in.
1: See you soon.
0: Bye.

0: AFM National News, brought to you by Manly Harbour Village, where Brisbane meets the Bay.
1: I'm Mark Dransfield. Independent Senator Jackie Lambie has clashed with defence officials during a parliamentary hearing on submarines. The federal government has confirmed Australia will receive second-hand submarines from the US until we're ready to build our own subs. Senator Lambie says defence must explain why the deal has changed.
2: What we should be getting is three new submarines. And now we're getting trash.
3: We're getting three highly capable Virginia submarines.
2: We're definitely getting these ones?
3: Yes, Senator.
2: Are you sure? Because we're all waiting for the new ones.
3: We are confident in the pathway.
2: You're confident. The United States of America, Donald Trump, has done us over. Just admit it.
1: Meantime, Australia and the Solomon Islands have signed a new treaty enhancing the security cooperation between the two nations. Prime Minister Anthony Albanese struck the deal with his Solomon's counterpart following meetings in Canberra. A separate agreement has also been reached to boost collaboration between police forces. Mr. Albanese says the Solomon Islands is a trusted partner and ally.
4: Today we've committed to elevate our bilateral relationship. At the request of the Solomon Islands, this will be agreed in a new comprehensive treaty underpinned by mutual trust, respect and open dialogue.
1: New data shows the Australian economy grew 2.5% over the year to March, which is below market expectations. An interest rate hike and higher prices as a result of the Iran conflict have dampened household budgets. However, the federal government argues the numbers are still good, claiming our economy is performing better than other countries. Shadow Treasurer Tim Wilson says the GDP figures are more proof that Australia is struggling.
5: This is not an environment for optimism or growth. Australians need hope, and it's not going to come from higher taxes, higher inflation, and lower living standards.
1: Melbourne underworld figure Mick Gatto and his wife have been arrested at their Mornington Peninsula property. Detectives from Task Force Hawk searched the home this morning as part of a current investigation into alleged financial offences. Police have been seen carrying boxes out of the property. The couple, both in their 70s, is being interviewed by police. US President Donald Trump has signed an executive order setting up a voluntary scheme for tech firms to share their AI models with government agencies so they can vet them ahead of their release. The BBC's Lily Jamali reports.
6: The executive order is considered a downsized version of a previous one that President Trump had been due to sign in recent weeks. Both versions aim to deal with rising concerns about cybersecurity threats brought on by increasingly sophisticated AI models. An earlier draft of President Trump's executive order called for a voluntary government review lasting up to 90 days, too long for industry allies who reportedly pushed to scuttle it. The AI directive signed on Tuesday calls for less scrutiny. Departments, including the Treasury and Defense, will now be able to test models with developers for up to 30 days before release.
1: And specific batches of Nature's Own supplements are being recalled nationwide over glass contamination fears. There are concerns the affected glucose and magnesium bottles pose severe injury and swallowing risks. Customers who bought the products sold since May are urged to return them for a full refund. This is AIR News.
0: 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They have you covered on-road and off-road.
1: Sam Mitchell is wary of the Western Bulldogs ahead of their clash on Friday. The Hawthorn coach says it'll be a different-looking side to the team the Hawks beat at Gather Round, with Dogs ruck Tim English back in the side.
7: Now that he's back, they're obviously a super potent team. You know, they've played some really good footy. They've won a lot of close games in particular. So we know that when it gets, we'll do a little bit of scenario training today. And they're a really quality outfit. They've got a lot of their best players back playing. When we played them last time, they had a couple out.
1: Broncos fullback Reece Walsh remains committed to improving his form for the club. With teammate Ezra Mam dropped from the starting lineup, doors could open for the 23-year-old on the Origin Game 2 bench. But he says he isn't pondering the possibility.
8: Honestly, I'm just worried about playing for the Bronx and getting our season back on track. You know, it'd be nice to be in that arena and be amongst the Queenslanders and do that. But, you know, my fully focused right now is playing good footy for the Bronx and working really hard here in this building, and whatever comes, comes.
1: And the Socceroos are determined to defy the odds once again when their FIFA World Cup campaign kicks off next weekend. Australia has been described as a layup game by pundits of host nation USA, who expect an easy victory. Veteran Matt Leckie says they've proven time and time again that they shouldn't be underestimated.
9: From the outside, not much expectation on us doing well, but I guess, you know, in Qatar it was the same, and we got out of the group and competed against the team that won the final.
1: Australian Independent Radio News.
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10: Looking at the latest weather forecast for the Bayside, it's set to be a clear night ahead across Brisbane's Bayside and surrounding areas. As we move into tomorrow, we're expecting sunny skies to continue, with a top of 22 and a low of 13. Right now in Manly, it's 24. That's your Bayside forecast, thanks to Totally Workwear, locally owned and operated. 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
15: Good afternoon and welcome to Bay Drive. My name's Jared and here again. Great to have you with us and it's a lovely day. I hope you did something really good. Maybe you were out in the sun, if you're working or whatever, hard to be unhappy on a day like today. Beautiful blue sky and nice, crisp, clean air. And if you're listening to Georgia with her program this afternoon, you would have enjoyed that as well, just like I did. Great interviews, as always, and great music. I particularly like the Eurovision flavour in the last hour. Great stuff. What have I got coming up? I've got the Easy Beats. I've got Queen, but I'm going to kick it off with Dire Straits' Lady Writer. So this is for all the lady writers out there, for all the writers, for that matter, here on Bay FM 100.3. Great to have you with us.

Fleetwood Mac there with the Lindsay Buckingham-inspired Don't Stop from the Rumours album. And before that, John Farnham with a great version of the Akka Dakka song, It's a Long Way to the Shop if you want a sausage roll. Now, if you're looking for a different kind of hobby to get into, well, why not try radio-controlled yacht racing? Now, whether you're after fun social sailing or a little bit of competition, anyone can give it a go. The yachts are controlled from the shore using simple radio transmitters and no prior experience is needed. 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More information, it's all on our website, bayfm.org.au. Coming up soon, we'll have some traffic, but before that, a song from the Rubettes, who are a group that didn't really exist. They were a bubblegum pop group. They were actually a studio band, so they didn't exist. Wayne Bickerson, who was a record producer, a songwriter and a music business executive, decided that this song would be a hit, and he got the guys together to make it a hit, and it was. Got to number one in the UK. 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
1: G'day everybody, the afternoon check. What's going on the gateway? Southbound, Port of Brisbane Motorway, heavy through to Old Cleveland Road. Or I shouldn't really say heavy, I'd say moderate. It's not driving at a full 100 kilometres an hour, that's for sure, in the southbound direction. A little even heavier through the Mount Gravatt-Capalabar Road interchange. That's a pretty good start. There's no accidents there. Good run towards the airport while I have a quick look at it. Tingalpa-Wakeley, light traffic, I think. It's quite good there. Chandler to Capalabar, again, you got very light conditions. Alex Hills out towards Cleveland, nothing slowing up. Burbank, we know later, towards the back of Sheldon's going to get busy. If you can get away with it now, it's very good. No problems. It's Jay. Going to have more traffic for you in the next hour on 100.3. 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

0: little bit of semi-electronic music there. Depeche Mode, Dave Garn and Martin Gore's band with Precious. And nice track indeed. Now, if you like your quilting, which I know a lot of people do, the Beenleigh Quilters are having their Ruby Quilt Show, and it happens this, it's actually Friday and Saturday, June the 5th and June the 6th from 9 a.m. to 3 p.m. at the Beenleigh Showgrounds. 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Coming up next, I've got, a band, but a group from Melbourne, Dead Star, mainly a husband and wife team, Peter McCracken and Carolyn Kennedy. They were in the Plums together. They're also in Dead Star. And then they formed a country duo called the Tulips, and they're still together as far as I know. But anyway, Dead Star coming up, plus another Aussie track I'm sure you'll remember from the Easy Beats. Here on Bay FM, streaming right across the Bayside and around the world on iHeartRadio.
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0: Coco there with a great track, You Better Think Twice. And what a band. That's Coco. That's Poco 1971. What a band. Jim Messina and Richard Furry, they were in Buffalo Springfield. Timothy B. Schmidt finished up in the Eagles. And Rusty Young played in many of the country rock bands around Southern California. And they had some big names in them over the years, including Brian Cadd played with them for a little while. The Mater Private Hospital, Redlands Auxiliary, are having a trivia night. 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Coming up, I've got a Beach Boys track, Kokomo, or I have heard it called Kokomo, but it's a fictional island that didn't really exist, but there's so many Kokomo places around. There's a bar and kitchen at Coomera. There's a residential development at Carrara. There's a beach house over at Point Lookout, and I'm sure there's lots and lots of others that I don't know about. So Kokomo is alive and thriving here on Bay FM, right across the Bayside and beyond.
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1: I'm Alan Baskin. The federal government has welcomed the latest growth numbers, even though they show the economy has slowed. Latest figures reveal the economy grew 2.5% over the year to March, which is down on market expectations. The results suggest interest rates are starting to bite into household budgets. But Treasurer Jim Chalmers argues Australia is still performing better than other countries.
2: Our economy's got no shortage of challenges, but it's also got some very sturdy foundations, and you can see that in today's data. This is the equal fastest annual growth in almost 3 years. It shows how resilient our economy is at a time of very substantial global economic volatility and instability.
1: The federal government is denying claims of a revolt among Labor MPs on the future of AUKUS. The US will now only supply Australia with 3 used submarines until we have the capacity to manufacture our own. High-profile backbencher Ed Husic and some unions argue the change warrants a re-examination of the deal. But Labor MP Dan Repicoli says his party remains fully committed to the project.
3: Look, I think they're behind AUKUS, as I just said then. We need to make sure that we're defending this country the best way possible, and AUKUS is a great, great thing to do this. And as I said, the jobs. It is thousands and thousands of jobs, and hopefully we can even get some of those jobs up in the Hunter as well.
1: Solomon Islands Prime Minister Matthew Wale has committed to resetting his country's relationship with Australia. The two nations have agreed to negotiate a comprehensive strategic treaty and enhance collaboration between police forces. Matthew Wale says he will also review a security pact with Beijing struck by his predecessor. A learning tool has been developed to teach schoolchildren about severe allergies. Figures show about 5% of school-aged children live with a food allergy. National Allergy Council's Maria Side says a new game will help Year 7 students identify allergens.
4: Such as peanut, egg and milk. It also has strategies to help people identify what an allergic reaction might look like.
1: A French national working as a delivery driver has been charged with causing up to $20,000 damage to the Archibald Fountain in Sydney's Hyde Park. Police say the rental car he was driving reversed into the outer edge of the feature before landing partly in the water. More than 1,000 Kia Picanto vehicles are being recalled over a manufacturing defect. There are fears a fuel supply tube could become damaged and leak. Affected models were manufactured between 2020 and 2023. Singer Peebo Bryson has died just days after suffering a stroke. He was 75 years old. The two-time Grammy Award-winning singer was the voice behind the Oscar-winning Disney songs Beauty and the Beast, which he sang with Celine Dion, and A Whole New World from Aladdin.

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0: Starting with NRL and Dragons 5/8, Daniel Atkinson is preparing for his first clash with his old team Cronulla. The local derby takes place on Sunday at Shark Park. Atkinson has revealed his former teammates and coach Craig Fitzgibbon reached out when he was struggling for form.
2: I know I haven't been playing my best. I do have close mates there, like, and yeah, they were checking on me. Fitz was checking on me. Like, at the end of the day, we're all human. We got a life outside of footy.
0: The NRL has announced it will help raise funds for Jai Arrow's fight with MND by hosting the world's biggest birthday for the retired Rabbitohs forward on July the 12th. Fans are encouraged to take a donation to South's clash with Newcastle. In AFL, Melbourne vice-captain Jack Viney could return in 6 weeks. He's been secretly managing a back injury. Viney missed the start of the year due to Achilles surgery. Collingwood has emerged as the surprise frontrunner to sign Brisbane's Lachie Neal, putting a major dent in expectations the dual Brownlow medalist would return home to WA to be closer to his children. Cricket Victoria will merge the Stars and Renegades before selling one of the Big Bash licences to private investors. Australian Independent Radio News.
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4: Taking a quick check on the current weather outlook for Brisbane's Bayside, tonight we're expecting clear skies as temperatures dip to a low of 15. Tomorrow looks bright and sunny with a high of 22. Right now in Manly, it's 22. That's the latest weather update thanks to Totally Workwear, locally owned and operated. 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

Errol Brown out front of Hot Chocolate there with the title track of the album, Everyone's a Winner, here on Bay FM, and that's the truth. My name's Jared, and thank you so much for tuning in. We're into the second hour of Bay Drive 4 this afternoon, and I know a few people join us around about this time. They jump in the car, they finish work, and they turn on Bay FM, and we give them great music, traffic reports, all sorts of things. So so glad to have you with us, and if you've been with us all afternoon, really, really appreciate it. Great afternoon, and I've had a really good day. Hope you have as well. Lots more music coming up. I've got the kids in the kitchen coming in. The Hollies will be in. REM will be in. And I've also got a group from Atlanta, Georgia, the Roland Brothers Band, Ed and Dean Roland, and their band called Collective Soul. And they're going to take it and run here on Bay FM, the rhythm of the Bay.

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Sammy Hagar there, and I Can't Drive, 55. He wrote that song back in 1984. He was apparently driving in New York State, somewhere up near Albany, which is a long way from New York City, on a highway, and he was doing 62 miles per hour, which is pretty well 100 Ks here, and he was busted for doing over 55, which apparently was the national maximum speed law at that time. It's since been repealed, but he apparently said to the officer, I was only doing 62, and the officer said, we give tickets around here for 62, so he went home, wrote the song, and apparently Van Halen liked it so much when he joined them years later, it became one of their staples as well. Interesting story. And obviously, he paid his parking fine, his speeding fine, with the money he made from that. Now, the Sounds of Shoreline are having a community concert. You'll enjoy a day of live music, community spirit and relaxed coastal vibes at the Sounds of Shoreline, which is coming to Jingiri Park, Redland Bay, on Saturday, July 11. So put that one in the diary. From 10 a.m. to 3 p.m, there'll be local performers in a family-friendly outdoor setting. Now, it's the perfect excuse to pack a picnic rug or a chair and enjoy the great tunes by the bay. 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They're saying dance away, so I'm going to try and dance away. That's all I can do, try and dance away, here on Bay FM 100.3, the heart and soul of the bay.

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1: Well, the afternoon run has actually moved pretty well over most of the Bayside. The Gateway Arterial's been a little bit slow, but it's typical, a major road in Brisbane, just through from the Port of Brisbane Motorway. Some kind of delay south to Mount Gravatt, Capalaba Road. A lot of that traffic heading east, though, and moving through from Wishart to Burbank is delay-free. It's just getting through to Avalon Road's a little bit harder through the Sheldon stretch. Moreton Bay Road looks a little heavier than Old Cleveland if you're heading through Capalaba. You can keep that in mind, and that slow traffic around the back of Wakerley, both directions, but Manly Road as you make your way through towards Tilley Road and then outbound to Chelsea Road. If you're heading through Ransom, you can expect those typical afternoon delays. It's Jay, that's the latest traffic. More for you soon on 100.3 Bay FM.
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Scott Kahn and the rest of the kids in the kitchen with Current Stand. And before that, Post Malone with a huge, huge hit from 2019, Circles. And got to number one in the US, Iceland, Malaysia, New Zealand. Only got to number two in Australia, Canada, Ireland, Norway, Singapore, Slovakia. Top three in the UK, top 10 in many, many countries. It was a huge, huge hit. Coming up, something that was a huge hit in the day as well. It's Herman's concert series tonight at 7 o'clock. It's Roxy Music live from France in 1982. And all the big songs will be there. It's it was filmed by the BBC and released on home video a little later. And if you like to know a little bit of music fact, rock legends King Crimson were the support act of Roxy Music. And that'll be followed at 8 o'clock through till 10 with the World of Progressive Music with Dave Ramsden. And tonight he's got Manfred Mann's Earth Band with Angel Station. Todd Rundgren and Utopia will be in, plus a Spanish prog band called Triana. And as Dave says, same bat time, same bat channel. Coming up, I've got a group from Madison, Wisconsin, which is not far from my favourite place in Wisconsin, Green Bay. Timbuk 3, a young married couple, Pat McDonald and his wife Barbara. They were just starting out. They'd got their band together. They'd got married. They were starting a family. Their first EP was coming out, and their book was filling up with lots of gigs. And Barbara said, well, the future's looking so bright, we're going to have to wear sunglasses. Pat thought, that's a good line, but he changed it. I got to wear shades. And, of course, it happened. Their LP came out a couple of years later, and this was the first song, the debut single. This is Timbuk 3 here on Bay FM 100.3, more than just great music.

0: The Hollies there from the Romany album and Magic Woman Touch. That was their first album, first song, I think, without Alan Clark. So that meant Alan Clark, Tony Hicks and Graham Nash weren't in the band when that song was released. Took it away from their old original sound. 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

I had a girlfriend 10 years ago. No, I've had other ones in between that. I'm talking about this particular one. She used to wake me up in the middle of the night and ask me questions, you know, just out of the blue. 3 o'clock in the morning. Carl, what? What? She says, tell me the truth. I said, I'll try. She says, do you find me attractive? I said, I can't even see you.

0: Bay FM National News, brought to you by Manly Harbour Village, where Brisbane meets the Bay.
1: I'm Alan Baskin. The federal opposition says the Australian economy is really in recession and growth is only being propped up by high migration. Latest figures show the economy expanded 2.5% over the year to March, which was below market expectations. The federal government argues we are performing well when given the challenging global environment. But Shadow Treasurer Tim Wilson says that's a fantasy.
2: The response from the Treasurer has been to give himself a participation award and congratulate and backslap himself for these disappointing numbers. When the economy is slowing, before Iran and before the budget, Australians are going backwards.
1: The Prime Minister's told Parliament the opposition's ignoring the fact the Middle East situation has played a role in slowing growth in Australia.
3: There was this event on February 28. There was this little event that had... They say is an excuse.
1: The new owners of an infamous Queensland property where three people died say they were unaware of its tragic history when they first inspected it. Mark Dransfield with that story.
4: The Weambilla property was the site of a deadly 2022 ambush, resulting in the deaths of two police officers and a local neighbour. The new owners claim they initially knew nothing of the horrific past and just saw the property as a good investment. Real Estate Institute of Queensland Chief Operating Officer Kat Bevan says that history should have been clear.
5: At the end of the day, a seller has an obligation to disclose any material fact about a property, and given the significant event, one would think that it should have been something the seller, who was self-represented in this case, should have disclosed to the buyer as a material matter.
1: Melbourne figure Mick Gatto and his wife have been arrested at their property at Mount Martha on Melbourne's Mornington Peninsula. Detectives from Task Force Hawke have searched the home as part of an investigation into financial matters. Police have been seen carrying boxes from the property. The couple, both in their 70s, have been interviewed by police and have since been released. Gatto has denied any allegations against him. A new report shows a growing number of emergency doctors are planning to leave the profession within the next 10 years. Respondents to a College of Emergency Medicine survey say unstable working conditions are forcing them to reconsider their career choice. College President Dr. Peter Alleli says many practitioners are struggling.
6: The first, second and third reasons are because of overcrowding in the healthcare system and the work environment that results in. People are just finding work really difficult, really draining.
1: A man who sent a card to a Norwegian princess living at Sydney University asking for friendship has been arrested after an altercation outside court. The man clashed with a photographer while appearing at Newtown Court over an apprehended personal violence order issued for contacting the royal. He was escorted away by police but has not been charged with any further offences. To the Australian share market, the All Ords has closed up 51 points at 9.017, one Australian dollar buying 71.6 US cents. This is AIR News.
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1: Cricket Victoria boss Nick Cummins isn't apologising for killing off the Stars and Renegades. He says merging the sides is pure survival to stop local cricket from taking a massive financial hit.
7: Cricket Australia have some financial challenges, which are, you know, sort of long-term impacts off the back of COVID and the financial model. And we believe that we need to go down the privatisation path to help assist Cricket Australia with that, but also in the long term ensure that we're competitive.
1: In AFL, Eagles defender Ruben Ginby says it's an exciting time to be at the club after their fourth win of the season at the weekend. Ginby signed a three-year contract extension, keeping him in blue and gold until the end of 2030. He says the on-field performances are starting to come after a difficult few seasons.
8: Yeah, I think the promising signs we've shown, the great group of lads here, it's just... the mix of leaders we got now, like both Liams are going awesome down back, and I think Stassi's playing his first game of footy for us, hopefully this week, see how he goes. So, you know, he can get better from here.
1: In NRL, Broncos fullback Reece Walsh has denied claims injury has dented his confidence. The 23-year-old suffered a facial fracture earlier in the year, with critics saying he's struggled to regain his form since returning. Walsh says he's consistently trying to improve.
9: It's one of those injuries where it is what it is. You know, I just got to keep moving forward, keep, you know, playing my best footy. I just got to keep upholding those standards. You know, that put me in a good spot, and I'm trying to do that every day here at training and be my best version of myself.
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11: Taking a quick check on the current weather outlook for Brisbane's Bayside. Clear conditions continue into tonight, with skies staying mostly cloud-free. Expect an overnight low down around 12, so it'll feel quite cool. Tomorrow is looking sunny again, with light winds across the Bayside. We're heading for a top near 21 with dry and pleasant conditions. Right now in Manly, it's 20. That's the latest weather update thanks to Totally Workwear, locally owned and operated. 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

from the Phil Collins album No Jacket Required, which is a nice touch. That's a song called Don't Lose My Number. This is Bay Drive. My name is Jared, and we're into the last hour. And thanks very much for tuning in. Now let's get back to the music. Here's ELO with Mr. Blue Sky from the album Out of the Blue. You're on Bay FM 100.3. Just great music.

0: 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You also need to have a personal positive nature to converse with clients and maintain their high standards of customer service and care, and artificial turf experience will be well regarded. Production assistant labourers are wanted at Custom Concrete Products in Logan Home who are physically fit, can work well as part of a team who is reliable with a positive attitude. Hours are Monday to Thursday, 6am to 3:30pm, and Friday from 6am to 2:30pm. And we have a range of current vacancies and you can see the full details for each role on our website bayfm.org.au. 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

0: That was the sports with the great voice of Stephen Cummings and Don't Throw Stones. Now, the Redlands Aged Care Community Expo is coming to the region for the first time. It'll bring together a wide range of aged care, disability and community support services all under one roof. The pre-expo will be held on Tuesday, August 11, from 10 a.m. till 1 p.m. at the Sharks Sport Club at Victoria Point. 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Now, coming up, one of my favourite bands, The Killers. And I hope you're not out of touch like Daryl Hall and John Oates are. 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

0: Peter Garrett there with the Oils, and I can see him dancing to that song with the song Beds Are Burning, and I certainly hope they're not. Coming up at 7 tonight, Herman will be in with Roxy Music in concert. That'll be a beauty, as always. And followed at 8 by David Ramsden, World of Prog Music. And it's great tonight, as always. 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

0: Welcome to another edition of Wednesday Night Live. Tonight, Roxy Music, live in Frisieux, France, 1982. Tell us about this one, Herman.
1: Yeah, Roxy Music was a great 70s and 80s band. The music, this concert was recorded live at their peak in 22nd of October 1982 in Frisieux, France. It was supporting their final studio album, Avalon, which in my opinion was their best album. The concert was filmed by the BBC and released on video in 1983 under the banner That High Road. King Crimson actually supported Roxy Music throughout this tour, and it was a great concert.
0: Can't wait. Here we go. Roxy Music live in Frisieux, France, 1982.

Thank you. This is a Neil Young song. It's called Like a Hurricane.

And good evening to all our progressive music aficionados. This is the World of Progressive Music. I'm Dave Ramsden. Tonight, 2 hours of live progressive music as we discover the music that was released in 1979. On the show tonight, I've got symphonic progressive from Swiss band Flame Dream. I've got Greek keyboard wizard Vangelis, music from his China album. But first up, the German ambient masters Tangerine Dream, with tracks from their Force Majeure album. Tangerine's dream lineup at the time, of course, was two regular guys, Edgar Froese, keyboard, synthesizer, guitars, bass, producing, mixing, Chris Franke, keyboard sequences, etc., etc. And they also had Klaus Kruger on drums and Edward Mayer on cello. Now, of all the albums Tangerine Dream produces, brief symphonic progressive era, this is by far the most accomplished. Force Majeure makes an impressive catalogue inspired musical ideas, tight performances and ambitious artistic splendour. Edgar Froese and Chris Franke work as a duo, assisted by drummer Klaus Krieger, and it's just so good. The 18-minute title track, which takes up side one of the original vinyl, is a well-crafted succession of beautiful, captivating sections, which range from spacey intros, interludes, or orchestrated passages with guitar solos, synthesizer harmonies, and there's even a folkish motif towards the end when they play on electric percussion. It's a bucolic piece wrapped under a craftwork-like clothing. The melancholy synthesizer layers that come afterwards close this suite in an amazing manner. So all I can say is sit back, relax, close your eyes, and enjoy the ambient magic of Force Majeure.

It's the Bay FM 100.3, the world of progressive music, and we're going to listen to the remainder of Tangerine Dream's Force Majeure later in the show. So next up, I've got Vangelis, and at this period of his career, it was so prolific. He was rattling out about three albums a year, and the first one I'm going to look at for 1979 is called China, and the credits for the album is Evangelos Papathanasiou. No one who called Vangelis, eh? Vangelis, it should be, with a hard G. Drum machines, like the piano, tiniest flutes, plucked instruments, and everything else that he does. What's interesting about this album, China, it mixes two different characteristics of Vangelis' work. The somewhat folkish sound with traditional Chinese flutes, percussion, a bit of violin by longtime collaborator Michael Reposh, and the distinctive soundscapes used now, polyphonic and digital synthesizers with the raspy sounds which we're getting at the end of the 70s and beginning of the 80s, and pianos to a great effect. One thing that amazes me on these works by Vangelis, composing and playing almost everything, the Greek composer knows exactly what should go where in every song, even with countless possibilities that synthesizers bring. I want us to recognize that it seems to be much more complex than progressive composers that compose the general flow of songs on the main instrument and use the talents of the bandmates to fill in the arrangements. So I've got one track about 5 minutes and two very short tracks to kick off with. One's called Chang Kao, which is the Chinese word China, and the Long March, Plum Blossom. Please enjoy.

And that last little piece with the cello is called The Plum Blossom, and quite interesting, wasn't it? The next track's called Yin and Yang. It goes for about 5 minutes, and that's a kind of structure with a beautiful shimmering synthesizer. So we'll listen to Vangelis' China album, and this is, as good as it may seem, Yin and Yang.

And that's a glorious crescendo, isn't it? The final two tracks I'm playing for you tonight are called Himalaya and Summit, the former the longest track of the album at about 11 minutes in length, and use a synthesizer effects to paint the picture of lofty peaks and windy snowfields. And we have a sort of dynamic drone in the background that sort of conjures up large expanses of land, and percussion marks the passage of time with steady slable beats constant throughout. Improvised piano plays lightly around the louder synthetic melody lines. Summit seegs from the previous track and is more dramatic and a darker track than any of the previous ones, but it's a nice way that the album ends in a very pensive mood. So these are the final two tracks from Vangelis tonight. This is Himalaya and Summit.

I'd invite all listeners to grab that Chyna album up, listen to the whole album before, it's really good. And this is a man who's released over 20 themed studio albums, Vangelis. Always has something for everyone. Okay, moving right along, let's have another look at Swedish symphonic progressive band Flame Dream. They released their second album in 1979, which is called Elements, and of course the album based on the four elements of ancient times, which were air, fire, earth and wind. The second album found the band to be more original and spent more focus on songwriting, as evidenced by the first track, The Delicate Sunfire, with its majestic mellotron and synthesizers. Later on, we hear the very playful electric piano with Moog arpeggios and the S-like bass. Sea Monsters as a rip-off Genesis Hammond motif, and more custom synthesizer solos coupled with irregular rhythm, but still a keyboardist who shines on it with elegant classicalness by piano. Earth Song is a bit of like Bandograph Generator. It's quite a loose song with a tiny bit of the Canterbury thrown in. It's the most avant-garde song on the album, with further elements from Happy the Man. A Poem of Dancing, the final one, is a gem, a very elegant composition with advanced piano runs, and in the end reminiscent of Genesis Afterglow. The band sounds very convincing and natural on their second, and this is definitely their best album. All the tracks are about 10 minutes long, so let's kick off with Sunfire. This is Flame Dream.

We'll listen to Playing Dreams Elements album. They're a four-piece band. Roland Rocksteele, keyboards and tight. Peter Wolf, woodwind, saxophone, vocals. Urs Okuli, bass, pedals and vocal. And Peter Ferrer on drums and percussion. Next up, this is the Water Element. And this is the Rousing Sea Monsters.

0: This is BFM 100.3, and we're listening to the world of progressive music. Swedish symphonic progressive band Flame Dream, and tracks from their 1979 release Elements. Next up is a shorter piece. This is the element Earth. It's called Earth Song.
1: Mine and yours, mine and yours, Earth and yours. Stars abide, shine.

Interesting, isn't it? Because that was a different sort of rhythm, a bit like Van de Graaff Generator. The final track now is called A Poem of Dancing, and it's been compared to Genesis Afterglow, which is a very high recommendation, and this is The Wind Element, and this is my favourite track on the album. Please enjoy.

symphonic prog band Flame Dream and tracks from their Element album. Let's return to Tangerine Dream and the second side of their Force Majeure album. The first track, Our Beautiful Cloudburst Flight. Probably a cross between Mood Madness and Wish You Were Here by Floyd, you know, emphasising the melodic aspect, not letting expansion to the mainstream stretch out too long. In fact, I wish it had been a bit longer, since the fade-out seemed to come across too soon, right in the middle of an eerie synthesizer solo. This is Cloudburst Flight.

Just love that piece of music. It's Cloudburst Fly from Tangerine Dream, of course. And the last track tonight I'm going to play for you. Just love that piece of music. It's Cloudburst Fly from Tangerine Dream, of course. And the last track tonight.

Tangerine Dream through Metamorphic Rocks, eh? And such a good album, Force Majeure, when you listen to it, the whole album. Just so, so good. And that's a wrap for this week's show. Next Wednesday, I've got Man From Man's Earth Band and tracks from his Angel Station album. I've got a visit with Todd Rundgren in Utopia for the Dimension in Utopia album. I'll listen to ELO's Discovery and FM Surveillance. When next, we enter the world of progressive music. 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

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I'm Simon Taylor, and it's really good to have your company this evening. I just played you The Company of Strangers with Do It All Over Again. The music that I'm going to feature tonight includes Pink Floyd, I've got some Little Heroes, Icehouse, and maybe if I can fit it in, some Fatboy Slim. But right now, let's go to Rick Springfield.

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that was Ice House rounding out four tracks in a row on Bay FM with Electric Blue. Before that, Pink Floyd and Comfortably Numb. You also heard the Little Heroes with One Perfect Day. And at the top was Rick Springfield. Up next, as promised, I've got Herman Samets for you.

0: And you just heard Blake Shelton with Sangria. Before that, Joe McElderry with Someone Wake Me Up. And at the top of those tracks was Herman's Hermits with No Milk Today, one of my favourite tracks. Coming up after the break, I'm going to move to David Bowie on Bay FM.
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I'm Simon Taylor, and thanks for listening in this evening. That was Mr. Misto with Broken Wings. Before that, you heard Laura Jensen with Use Somebody, and at the top was Suffragette City by David Bowie. Coming up next, let's go to some Fatboy Slim, and this is Weapon of Choice.

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I'm Simon Taylor, and it's good to have you with me this evening. That was Lindsay Buckingham with Countdown, and before that, Elton John with Rocket Man. Music I'll be featuring tonight includes Player, I've got some Pink, also some Honey Drippers and Eric Carmen. But right now, let's go to Moby.

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And you just heard Player with Baby Come Back. Before that, Flowers with Can't Help Myself. I really like that track. And before that, Moby. And coming up next, I've got some Pink for you on the Rhythm of the Bay, Bay FM.

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2: If you're lucky, you may just see a swamp wallaby on the Redlands coast. 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

How sweet was that? That was the Honey Drippers with Sea of Love. Before that, Cole Swindle with You Should Be Here. And at the top was Pink with All I Know So Far. Up next, I've got some Led Zeppelin on the Rhythm of the Bay, 100.3 Bay FM.

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Rounding out those four tracks on 100.3 Bay FM was Hot Chocolate with Everyone's a Winner. Before that, you heard America and You Can Do Magic. Also played George Michael and Queen with Somebody to Love. And at the top was Led Zeppelin. And to round out the hour, I've got Brian Ferry up next.

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1: I'm Alan Baskin. The federal opposition says the Australian economy is really in recession and growth is only being propped up by high migration. Latest figures show the economy expanded 2.5% over the year to March, which was below market expectations. The federal government argues we are performing well when given the challenging global environment. But Shadow Treasurer Tim Wilson says that's a fantasy.
2: The response from the Treasurer has been to give himself a participation award and congratulate and backslap himself for these disappointing numbers. When the economy is slowing, before Iran and before the budget, Australians are going backwards.
1: The Prime Minister has told Parliament the opposition's ignoring the fact the Middle East situation has played a role in slowing growth in Australia.
3: There was this event on February 28th. Yes. There was this little event.
1: The new owners of an infamous Queensland property where three people died say they were unaware of its tragic history when they first inspected it. Mark Dransfield with that story.
4: The Weambilla property was the site of a deadly 2022 ambush, resulting in the deaths of two police officers and a local neighbour. The new owners claimed they initially knew nothing of the horrific past and just saw the property as a good investment. Real Estate Institute of Queensland Chief Operating Officer Kat Bevan says that history should have been clear.
5: At the end of the day, a seller has an obligation to disclose any material fact about a property, and given the significant event, one would think that it should have been something the seller, who was self-represented in this case, should have disclosed to the buyer as a material matter.
1: Melbourne figure Mick Gatto and his wife have been arrested at their property at Mount Martha on Melbourne's Mornington Peninsula. Detectives from Task Force Hawk have searched the home as part of an investigation into financial matters. Police have been seen carrying boxes from the property. The couple, both in their 70s, have been interviewed by police and have since been released. Gatto has denied any allegations against him. A new report shows a growing number of emergency doctors are planning to leave the profession within the next 10 years. Respondents to a College of Emergency Medicine survey say unstable working conditions are forcing them to reconsider their career choice. College President Dr. Peter Alleli says many practitioners are struggling.
6: The first, second and third reasons are because of overcrowding in the healthcare system and the work environment that results in. People are just finding work really difficult, really draining.
1: A man who sent a card to a Norwegian princess living at Sydney University asking for friendship has been arrested after an altercation outside court. The man clashed with a photographer while appearing at Newtown Court over an apprehended personal violence order issued for contacting the royal. He was escorted away by police but has not been charged with any further offences. To the Australian share market, the All Ords has closed up 51 points at 9.017, one Australian dollar buying 71.6 US cents. This is AIR News.
0: 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They have you covered on-road and off-road.
1: Cricket Victoria boss Nick Cummins isn't apologising for killing off the Stars and Renegades. He says merging the sides is pure survival to stop local cricket from taking a massive financial hit.
7: Cricket Australia have some financial challenges, which are, you know, sort of long-term impacts off the back of COVID and the financial model, and we believe that we need to go down the privatisation path to help assist Cricket Australia with that, but also in the long term ensure that we're competitive.
1: In AFL, Eagles defender Ruben Jinby says it's an exciting time to be at the club after their fourth win of the season at the weekend. Jinby signed a three-year contract extension, keeping him in blue and gold until the end of 2030. He says the on-field performances are starting to come after a difficult few seasons.
8: Yeah, I think the promising signs we've shown, the great group of lads here, it's just... the mix of leaders we got now, like both Liams are going awesome down back, and I think Stassi's playing his first game of footy for us, hopefully this week, see how he goes. So, you know, he can get better from here.
1: In NRL, Broncos fullback Reece Walsh has denied claims injury has dented his confidence. The 23-year-old suffered a facial fracture earlier in the year, with critics saying he's struggled to regain his form since returning. Walsh says he's consistently trying to improve.
9: It's one of those injuries where it is what it is. You know, I just got to keep moving forward, keep, you know, playing my best footy. I just got to keep upholding those standards. You know, that put me in a good spot, and I'm trying to do that every day here at training and be my best version of myself.
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11: Taking a quick check on the current weather outlook for Brisbane's Bayside. A cool and clear start today, heading for a top of 13 this afternoon. Humidity is sitting in the mid-60s, so the air feels fairly crisp. Skies stay clear through the afternoon with light breezes around the Bayside. Into tonight, conditions remain clear and it'll feel quite chilly again. Tomorrow warms up nicely. Sunny skies with a top near 20 and a low around 13. Right now in Manly, it's 12. That's the latest weather update, thanks to Totally Workwear, locally owned and operated. 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

0: this week there to get things moving. Well, good morning and welcome to Thursday Sunrise. Coming up shortly, a song that ruled the charts in the 90s with Pure Joy and A Whistle You Can't Forget. A little later, a track that proves heartbreak can still sound beautiful. So let's get into the morning right here on 100.3 Bay FM. I'm Rob Weeks. Good morning.
1: Hello.

0: And Slade there with Runaway. That's Sunrise rolling along nicely here on Bay FM 100.3. Not far away, we're going to hear from a group that brought back the sounds of the 50s in the 80s, followed by a song that made the whole new generation rediscover the classic artists. Stick around, there's a great run of music coming right up here on Bay FM.
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0: And Elton John and Dua Lipa there, I believe, who had a birthday this week as well. 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

0: As always, a very good morning. It's Rob Weeks here with you. And that was Jennifer Page there. And of course, Sunrise is sounding great this morning on 100.3 Bay FM. 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

and Boss Gags with It Is Over. Well, that wraps up the Sunrise Hour this morning. Hey, but don't go anywhere. Jeff is away today, so it looks like I'm sticking around and taking you through breakfast as well. Got more great music, more company, and plenty to keep us going right here on 100.3 Bay FM.

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1: Good morning, I'm Lee Harrison. Higher interest rates and the fallout from the Iran war are weighing on Australia's economic growth. Michael Packey reports.
2: The economy grew an anemic 0.3% in the first quarter of the year, and when stretched over 12 months, it expanded 2.5%, which is down on analyst expectations. The result dominated a rowdy question time. Opposition leader Angus Taylor believes the country is really in recession and claims any growth is being propped up by a high overseas intake.
3: Why is out-of-control migration your only strategy to achieve economic growth?
2: Prime Minister Anthony Albanese argues that's not the case, maintaining Australia is doing well given the level of instability.
4: What they do is come in here, pretend that we're immune from a global impact of a global war.
2: The weaker growth numbers and moderating inflation could encourage the Reserve Bank to keep interest rates on hold. Michael Packey reporting.
1: Australia is facing another tariff from the US for allegedly failing to take action to prevent slavery. The 12.5% levy on exports could also be applied to 54 other nations, including New Zealand, China and the UK, and follows an investigation by the US Trade Representative. Two men have been found guilty of killing a 68-year-old man in WA's southwest. Chelsea Bowden reports.
5: Raymond Smith was murdered inside his Greenbushes home in December 2023 before his body was dumped at a nearby property where it wouldn't be discovered for a month. 33-year-old James Terrace Hunt and 43-year-old Paul Douglas May have been on trial in WA Supreme Court, accused of killing the victim after breaking into his home while high on meth. A jury has found Hunt guilty of murder and Douglas guilty of the lesser charge of manslaughter. They'll be sentenced later this month. Chelsea Bowden, Perth.
1: A 1,400-page report revealing major flaws in Queensland's child protection system has been tabled in Parliament. An inquiry was announced by the state government last year to address issues across the child safety sector. The report shows vulnerable children who go into residential care are experiencing further abuse, and that Queensland has almost as many children in residential care as every other state and territory combined. 52 recommendations have been made. For the first time, a fully electric vehicle has become Australia's best-selling car. More than 5,600 Tesla Model Ys were sold last month, knocking the Ford Ranger off the top spot. Electric Vehicle Council Head of Policy, Aman Gore, says there's two main reasons for the success of battery power.
6: I think there's been a couple of things happening in Australia over the last couple of years. One, we've got more options for EVs that are more affordable. But two, you're right, people are really sick and tired of having to pay $2, $2.50 and maybe even more for diesel.
1: And a man who sent a card to a Norwegian princess living at a Sydney university asking for friendship has now been charged with assaulting a photographer outside court. David Cook was defending his actions to the media after being issued an apprehended personal violence order for contacting the royal when the altercation occurred. This is Air News.
0: 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They have you covered on-road and off-road.
1: In a touching tribute to Neil Danaher, the Pies will have a special guest for the Big Freeze on Monday at the MCG. They're inviting former NRL player Jai Arrow, who was recently diagnosed with MND, to toss the coin. Magpie Isaac Quainer spoke of Neil's pre-game address.
7: It's something really special. Definitely a Collingwood, we get to play in a lot of big games, but this is probably right at the top of the cake.
1: To rugby league now, and Brookvale Oval will be renamed Foz Pines Park tonight to celebrate the permanent appointment of Kieran Foran as Manly coach. Local brewery and regular ground sponsor Four Pines has agreed to give up its naming rights for the clash against South Sydney. Foran admits he never thought in his wildest dreams he'd become a head coach just 8 months after retiring.
8: I wanted to be the very best player I could possibly be when I played, and it'll be no different now that I'm a coach. I want to be the best coach I can possibly be.
1: And the Queensland Reds have jetted off to New Zealand ahead of Saturday's Super Rugby qualifying final. After going down to the Chiefs 31-21 last month, skipper Fraser McRae tips an even tougher battle for his team this weekend. Australian Independent Radio News.
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10: Taking a quick check on the current weather outlook for Brisbane's Bayside. A sunny day ahead with a top of 22 after a cool start near 13. Light breezes around 4 to 5 kilometres per hour and fairly dry air. Skies stay clear and bright through the afternoon, perfect for getting outside. Clear conditions continue into the evening with another cool night on the way. Tomorrow stays sunny as well, with a mild top around 20 and a low near 13. Right now in Wellington Point, it's 14. That's the latest weather update, thanks to Totally Workwear, locally owned and operated. 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

0: And ZZ Top there with Legs. Well, good morning and welcome into breakfast. I'm in for the extra long shift this morning. Jeff's unable to be with us, but it's still great to have your company with me right here on 100.3 Bay FM. If you're seeing anything out there on the roads, give us a text on 0468 371003, or even if you just want to say good day, we'd love to hear from you. 0468 371003. Okay, plenty on the way this hour, including a classic from Aussie favourites and songs that completely reinvented itself after the original release. So settle in, we're just getting started right here on 100.3 Bay FM. Here's Jobline. 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
1: 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You should have a positive attitude, good communication skills, driver's license, along with the ability to multitask and show initiative. A forklift license will be a bonus, but not mandatory. Experienced A-double, side loader and scale drivers are required at yards based out of Morningside and Hemant by container lift and shift. So if you've got your MC or HC license, wharf experience and no containers, they want to hear from you. You'll get local container work, stable Monday to Friday hours, optional work, well-maintained gear, auto and manual fleet options, one truck per driver, and a supportive family-owned team that values good operators. BP Workshop in Wellington Point require a full-time light vehicle mechanic who has a Cert 3 in light vehicle mechanics for an immediate start. A landscape labourer with a driving licence and reliable transport who is physically fit and able to work in a team environment is wanted at Lush Turf Solutions in Chandler. You also need to have a personable, positive nature to converse with clients and maintain their high standards of customer service and care, and artificial turf experience will be well regarded. And finally, custom concrete products in Logan Home require assistant labourers who are physically fit, can work well as a part of a team, who is reliable with a positive attitude. Hours are Monday to Thursday 6am to 3:30pm and Friday 6am to 2:30pm. If you have a job to promote, email the details to jobline at bayfm.org.au and I'll advertise it free on air. 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

0: 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Still to come, a powerful cover that surprised a lot of people, plus a local legend with a song that still hits just as hard today. So stick around, there's a strong run of music right ahead.
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7: Light delay on the Gateway Motorway northbound run. Reported incident though on Old Cleveland Road just near Mount Petrie Road. We'll see if that starts to build. For the moment, pretty good movement. Wellington Street up past the Redland Hospital. Finucane Road clear. Redland Bay Road at Moreton Bay Road, starting to see some normal congestion just as they meet. And a good run at Rickett Road this morning, Manly and Wynnum Road clear. It's the latest traffic on 100.3 Bay FM.
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0: 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And the heads up for the families, the Rotary Club of Wynnum Family Fun Day is happening on Sunday, June 14th from 10 till 2 at George Clayton Park on Wynnum Esplanade. 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

I like to do a song of great social and political import. It goes like this. Oh Lord, won't you buy me a Mercedes Benz? My friends all drive Porsches. I must make amends. Worked hard all my lifetime, no help from my friends. So, oh Lord, won't you buy me a Mercedes Benz? Oh Lord, won't you buy me a color TV? Dialing $4 is trying to find me. I wait for delivery each day until 3. So, oh Lord, won't you buy me a color TV? Oh Lord, won't you buy me a night on the town? I'm counting on you, Lord. Please don't let me down. Prove that you love me and buy the next round. Oh Lord, won't you buy me a night on the town? Everybody, oh Lord, won't you buy me a Mercedes Benz? My friends all drive Porsches. I must make amends. Worked hard all my lifetime, no help from my friends. So, oh Lord, won't you buy

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1: Good morning, I'm Lee Harrison. A new poll shows Pauline Hanson's One Nation now has more female than male supporters. The Resolve Political Monitor also shows that over the last 12 months, there's been a surge in support from young people, the wealthy, and people in inner city areas. The weak economy has prompted calls for a three-day working week. More from Gabrielle Hodson.
2: The ACTU has rallied behind the idea of a three-day working week, or at least shorter working hours, with no loss of pay. Secretary Sally McManus has told News Corp unions fear AI could lead to high unemployment, while big tech gets bigger and working Aussies see none of the benefits. It comes as the Australian Bureau of Statistics says the economy grew by a weaker than expected 0.3% in the last quarter. Productivity was also worse than expected. Gabrielle Hodson reporting.
1: Australian researchers are backing calls for a ban on AI chatbots for people under 16. Toby Walsh from the University of New South Wales says it comes as a lawsuit is launched against OpenAI over a Florida school shooting.
3: The chatbot provided advice about what time of day, how to get the most publicity, how to get the most casualties to this unfortunate person. You do wonder if they should put stronger safeguards in place, and if they're not going to have stronger safeguards, whether we should really be allowing young people especially to access such tools.
1: Tensions have flared in the Middle East, with the United States saying Iranian missile attacks on Bahrain and Kuwait were unsuccessful or thwarted. Iranian state media claims the US Fifth Fleet headquarters in Bahrain was attacked, but US Central Command says all of the attacks failed. As talks to more permanently end the fighting stall, US Secretary of State Marco Rubio has been questioned about claims the war has been won.
4: We defined victory as destroying their defense industrial base, significantly reducing the number of missile launchers that they possess, significantly reducing their stockpile of drones. And we achieved all of those, in addition to destroying what they had left of an Air Force and wiping out their entire conventional Navy. Those are all gone.
1: Researchers have confirmed craving salty processed foods when drinking alcohol is a biological response. A University of Sydney team found alcohol consumption increases levels of a hormone driving desires for protein. Dr. Amanda Gresh recommends seeking out lean, whole foods so those desires aren't hijacked by processed snacks.
5: Lean chicken or fish or some chickpeas is going to be a much better source of protein to help you regulate your body weight in the long term than grabbing a bag of chips or salami pizza.
1: And Harrison Ford is reportedly the top candidate to get an honorary Oscar this year. Variety says the 83-year-old has huge support to get a governor's gong. Ford was nominated for the 1985 Peter Weir film Witness, but has never actually won an Oscar. This is Air News.
0: 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They have you covered on-road and off-road.
1: Day 11 of the French Open and the women's world number one has been knocked out at the quarter-final stage. Arina Sabalenka has lost to Russian Diana Schneider 3-6, 7-5, 6-love, making the 28-year-old feel numb.
6: By the way, you know, I just figured how I can overcome it. You know those rooms where you just go in and you smash everything? Probably I'll spend a whole day tomorrow over there destroying stuff. Maybe it will help, maybe not.
1: To rugby league, and Reece Walsh admits his below-average club form for the Broncos has cost him a place in the Queensland State of Origin team. The star fullback also backing teammate Payne Haas, who slammed the NRL Premier's form after a shock loss to the Dragons.
7: Those are the conversations you want to be having. Obviously, it's not ideal to be having them and having the losses, but I feel like if we weren't having them, we'd sort of be taking the piss. So we've got to respect it. We've got to honour it.
1: After a dismal run of just one win from their last 25 games, Essendon has opened talks with the AFL regarding list assistance. A formal submission is expected later this week. And the Perth Lynx have reappointed head coach Ryan Petrick on a multi-year contract. Petrick has led the Lynx to three WNBL Grand Final appearances in the past 5 years. Australian Independent Radio News.
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9: Taking a quick check on the current weather outlook for Brisbane's Bayside, Sunny skies on the way today, heading for a top of 22. Humidity stays fairly comfortable, sitting under 50% this afternoon. Skies stay clear and bright through the afternoon, with light breezes around. Tonight stays clear as well, with the temperature dipping back to around 13. Tomorrow looks similar, another sunny day with a mild top near 20. Right now, in Manly, it's 13. That's the latest weather update thanks to Totally Workwear, locally owned and operated. 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

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I am Rob Weeks. I'm filling in for Jeff, who's not in today. Coming up shortly, a real pub rock classic, followed by a track that quietly became one of the smartest pop songs of the 80s. 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

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It's school drop-off time, and reduced speed zones are now active around primary, high schools and colleges. 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Another community announcement from Bay FM. 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
8: This is ANU's Queensland. I'm Lee Harrison. Child safety experts hope the findings of an inquiry into Queensland's child protection system leads to real change. A 1,300-page report tabled in Parliament yesterday has revealed major flaws in the sector. Queensland has almost as many children in residential care as every other state and territory combined, and young girls are being subject to sexual abuse. Australian Catholic University Professor Daryl Higgins says more collaboration between agencies is needed for a wide range of issues.
9: The problems that parents experience, such as problems with drug and alcohol issues, gambling, mental health. However, I think it's concerning that the government doesn't specifically call out the particular agencies that might have to take responsibility there. And is it just going to be seen as being the responsibility of the Child Protection Department to address what are much wider structural community-wide problems?
8: A man in his 20s has been treated for minor injuries to his arm after being stabbed in a busy shopping centre in regional Queensland. Peter Jones reports.
10: Emergency services were called to the incident just outside Big W in Grand Central Shopping Centre in Toowoomba yesterday afternoon. Big W and other surrounding shops were placed under lockdown. Police took one person into custody. Paramedics treated a man at the scene for minor injuries to his arm. The ABC says he was taken to Toowoomba Base Hospital in a stable condition. The incident comes a month after another minor stabbing in the same shopping centre. On May 8, an 18-year-old man was charged over an alleged stabbing near the Woolworths supermarket in Grand Central. Peter Jones, AIR News.
8: Two men will face court today following a dramatic police takedown in Ipswich. An allegedly stolen car was spotted driving dangerously in the region, with police bringing the vehicle to a halt by boxing it in. The pair attempted to flee, but were arrested and charged with multiple offences. There are calls to introduce a Dawn Economy Commissioner in Brisbane to make the most of the River City's booming early morning culture. Data from Ingenium Research has found the city has the most active morning trading culture in the country, with almost one in three food and drink venues opening at 6 a.m. To sport now, Rhys Walsh has opened up on his disappointment at being snubbed from Queensland squad for State of Origin 1. The Broncos superstar was overlooked by Billy Slater despite being the incumbent test fullback. Walsh admits his form hasn't been good enough at NRL level.
11: To not be named and get that call was disappointing, but I know the standards it takes to play for Queensland, and I'm a realist and I'm honest with myself, and I probably haven't been living up to those standards that it takes to wear that Queensland jersey.
8: And Socceroos veteran Matt Leckie is determined to defy the odds again when their FIFA World Cup campaign kicks off next weekend. Australia's been described as a layup game by pundits of host nation US, who expect an easy victory. This is Air News Queensland.
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13: G'day everybody, checking all things traffic in the Bay Area. The Gateway's hold-ups are lengthy but not too heavy between Stretton and Carindale. At its worst, up through 8 Mile Plains. Still building off Mount Cotton Road, Mount Gravatt, Capella Bar Road. Some delays through Chandler, Old Cleveland Road heading west, and Moreton Bay Road up through Capella Bar building, as well as Redland Bay Road, Finucane Road and Wellington Street. Slight hold-ups this morning, so keep that in mind. It's the latest traffic on 100.3 Bay FM.
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0: Birds of Tokyo there, and well, if you've got we've got some great outside broadcasts coming up, including an event at the Cleveland Bowls Club and the Royal Queensland Yacht Club coming up in the next couple of weeks. So if you've got an event coming up and you'd love our outside broadcast fan Herbie to drop in by, jump onto the Bay FM Facebook page or onto our website and get in touch, because we'd love to hear from you and we'd love to be at your event to help you promote it. And as I say, head to the website and you'll get all the information right there.
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0: AFM National News, brought to you by Manly Harbour Village, where Brisbane meets the bay.
1: Good morning, I'm Lee Harrison. Labor's plans to push its budget legislation through Parliament by the 2nd of July could be thwarted. The Financial Review reports the Greens and Coalition have resumed talks about forcing a longer inquiry into the proposed tax changes. It's understood key crossbenchers are also demanding changes to the ministerial powers given to the Treasurer as part of the new laws. Meanwhile, the construction industry claims Australia's slowing economic growth could be a taste of what's to come if housing policy is neglected. Latest data shows Australia's GDP grew just 1.3% in the first quarter. The construction sector contributes to approximately 11% of the country's GDP. Master Builders Australia Director Darren Disney says the figures are worrying as the government looks to implement new tax policies.
2: And we're concerned that those tax hikes are coming at the wrong time. What we're calling for is, with Parliament considering that budget legislation at the moment, that they really reject these tax hikes on the housing and construction sector.
1: The US president says he's hopeful a deal can be reached to end the conflict with Iran without, as he put it, having to wipe everybody out. Iranian state media claims the US Fifth Fleet headquarters in Bahrain were attacked, but US Central Command says all of the attacks were unsuccessful. At least one person's been killed in a strike at the international airport at Kuwait. Donald Trump says anything can happen when dealing with Iran.
3: It's a very volatile part of the world, probably the most volatile part of the world. It's very, the people are volatile, the leadership, you see what's going on. We've gone through three teams of leadership.
1: The US has proposed a new 12.5% tariff on Australia and other countries. The levy's been put forward following an investigation into forced labour by the US trade representative. Jamison Greer claims Australia's failed to stop imports linked to slavery. An overnight hostage situation at a California bank has ended after FBI agents shot and killed an armed suspect. The standoff began on Tuesday afternoon in the city of Bakersfield, with police initially responding to reports of a bomb threat. Authorities have confirmed that the remaining hostages were rescued safely and uninjured. And an estimated 80% of the cigarettes and vapes consumed by Australians last year were illegal. The Bureau of Statistics says nicotine consumption in the country has jumped by 40% between 2017 and 2025. This is Air News.
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1: Tennis and the quarterfinals upsets continue at Roland Garros. Paul Walsh reports.
4: Women's world number one, Arina Sabalenka, has been defeated in her quarterfinals match against the 25th seed Deanna Schneider after taking the first set and leading 4-1 in the second. The four times Grand Slam champion lost the last 10 games in a row to go down 3-6, 7-5, 6-love.
5: I don't know when was the last time that happened. I lost 10 games in a row. Mentally, I got into a very deep, deep, dark hole over there and I just couldn't get back mentally on track.
4: Schneider now moves into her first Grand Slam semi-final and will take on the qualifier and world number 114, Maja Walińska from Poland, after she defeated Anna Kalinskaya in straight sets, 7-6, 6-3. For the men, it was the Italian Flavio Cavoli who was too good for the fourth seed Felix Auger Aliassime, 4-6, 6-4, 6-4, 6-4, to also reach his first Grand Slam semi-final.
1: Big inclusions for the Western Bulldogs ahead of tomorrow night's blockbuster with Hawthorn at the MCG. Tim English is back in the ruck and Cody Waitman will play his first game in almost 2 years. And the Socceroos are determined to defy the odds again when their FIFA World Cup campaign kicks off next weekend. Australia's been described as a layup game by pundits of host nation US who expect an easy victory. Australian Independent Radio News.
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7: Taking a quick check on the current weather outlook for Brisbane's Bayside. A sunny day on the way with a top of 22 after a cool start. Humidity stays fairly comfortable, sitting under 50% for much of the day. Skies stay clear and bright through the afternoon with only light breezes around. Into the evening, sunset is at 4:59, leading to a clear and calm night. Tomorrow stays sunny as well, with a mild top near 20 and another cool start around 13. Right now in Cleveland, it's 13. That's the latest weather update thanks to Totally Workwear, locally owned and operated. 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

And Ringo Starr there with It Doesn't Come Easy. Yeah, well, it really feels like the cooler weather has really settled in this morning, hasn't it? So it's good. Just a few little traffic jams around the place. If you're going on Mains Road, but on Birkdale Road to Anson Road, you're looking around about a 3-minute delay there. Mary Pleasant Drive, Birkdale Road, there's a little bit of a traffic build up and you're looking about a 6-minute delay. Mason Court is also in Birkdale. There's a 4-minute delay, and Thornside Road, you're also looking around about a 2-minute delay. So take a little bit of care out there if you're on the road. 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

A special community care announcement from Bay FM. It's school drop-off time, and reduced speed zones are now active around primary, high schools and colleges. Please observe these reduced speed zones and respect the safety of our young Baysiders. Another community announcement from Bay FM. 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

0: Well, good morning and welcome to The Breakfast Show. And if you're driving in your car, great to have your company. This morning, just a little bit of a traffic delay on Angus Street in Birkdale. You're looking around about a 26-minute delay. It's around about 1.4 kilometres. So from Angus Street, Birkdale, to Mains Road near Birkdale Road. Well, if you enjoy live music, the Redlands City Choir is putting on a fantastic concert on Saturday the 20th of June from 7 p.m. at the Redlands Sporting Club in Wellington Point. 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
6: Checking all things traffic in the Bay Area this morning, and it is still looking a little busy at the moment on the Gateway northbound. Certainly starting to ease off, but light delays do stretch from Stretton up through Carindale. Malcrabac, Capalaba Road, the normal westbound holdups, and Old Cleveland Road, similar. Even Manly Road into Tingalpa with some delays there. Light holdups through Capalaba Central, Moreton and Redland Bay Road. Wellington Street a little busy around the Redland Hospital. More traffic soon on 100.3 Bay FM.

0: And that's where I'm going to leave you for breakfast this morning. It's been a great 4 hours filling in for Jeff, obviously, for breakfast. He won't be in tomorrow, but Cameron will take you for breakfast tomorrow morning. And I will be back with Sunrise on Saturday morning. So thanks for your company. Coming up next is the Wayne Train. He is on the way, taking you right through for the rest of your morning with a great mix of music right here on 100.3 Bay FM.
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1: Good morning, I'm Lee Harrison. Key crossbenchers are understood to be demanding changes to the ministerial powers granted to the Treasurer in the government's new tax laws. Jim Chalmers maintains the powers are not unusual and his decision can be overturned by the Parliament. The Greens and Coalition have also reportedly resumed talks about forcing a longer inquiry into Labor's tax reforms. Meanwhile, the federal government says it will fight a potential new tariff being floated by the United States. Washington is considering imposing a 12.5% levy on Australia and several other countries over allegations they failed to crack down on goods made with forced labour. Medicinal cannabis users in New South Wales could soon be able to drive with trace amounts of the drug in their system. With more on that story, Chris McCarthy.
2: The new scheme would mean the state's estimated 300,000 medicinal cannabis users would avoid an immediate licence suspension if they fail a roadside drug test. Instead, they'll be banned for 24 hours while a lab test determines their level of impairment. To be eligible, drivers will need to register with Transport New South Wales with evidence of their prescription and complete an online safety course. Roads Minister Jenny Aitchison says it'll prevent many drivers from needlessly going to court.
3: When it is just being detected as use, not impairing their performance on the road.
2: The program will be reviewed after 12 months. Chris McCarthy, Sydney.
1: Child safety experts hope the findings of an inquiry into Queensland's child protection system leads to real change. A 1,300-page report tabled in Parliament yesterday has revealed major flaws in the sector. Queensland has almost as many children in residential care as every other state and territory combined, and young girls are being subjected to sexual abuse. Australian Catholic University Professor Daryl Higgins says more collaboration between agencies is needed for a wide range of issues.
4: The problems that parents experience, such as problems with drug and alcohol issues, gambling, mental health. However, I think it's concerning that the government doesn't specifically call out the particular agencies that might have to take responsibility there. And is it just going to be seen as being the responsibility of the Child Protection Department to address what are much wider structural community-wide problems?
1: A new game's been developed to help teach Australian school children about severe allergies. National Allergy Council's Maria Said says it'll assist children to identify allergens and what an anaphylactic reaction can look like.
5: To help people without food allergy help their friends with food allergy, you know, to help them interact with them in a safer way.
1: In other news, tensions have flared in the Middle East with both the US and Iran carrying out strikes. Tehran claims it struck the US Fifth Fleet headquarters in Bahrain. Washington says it's responded to the attack with self-defense strikes on an island in the Strait of Hormuz. And new figures show 80% of all cigarettes, vapes and nicotine products consumed by Australians are illegal. Bureau of Statistics data details a 40% surge in nicotine use since 2017. This is Air News.
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1: In a touching tribute to Neil Danaher, the Pies will have a special guest for the Big Freeze on Monday at the MCG. They're inviting former NRL player Jai Arrow, who was recently diagnosed with MND, to toss the coin. Magpie Isaac Quainer spoke of Neil's pre-game address.
6: It's something really special. Definitely a Collingwood, we get to play in a lot of big games, but this is probably right at the top of the cake.
1: To rugby league now, and Brookvale Oval will be renamed Foz Pines Park tonight to celebrate the permanent appointment of Kieran Foran as Manly coach. Local brewery and regular ground sponsor Four Pines has agreed to give up its naming rights for the clash against South Sydney. Foran admits he never thought in his wildest dreams he'd become a head coach just 8 months after retiring.
7: I wanted to be the very best player I could possibly be when I played, and it'll be no different now that I'm a coach. I want to be the best coach I can possibly be.
1: And the Queensland Reds have jetted off to New Zealand ahead of Saturday's Super Rugby qualifying final. After going down to the Chiefs 31-21 last month, skipper Fraser McRae tips an even tougher battle for his team this weekend. Australian Independent Radio News.
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9: taking a quick check on the current weather outlook for Brisbane's Bayside. For today, a sunny top of 22 on the way after a cool start. Humidity sits in the mid-40s, so it'll feel crisp and comfortable. Skies stay clear and sunny through the afternoon with light breezes around. Into the evening, sunset is at 04:59pm with conditions staying clear and calm. Tonight drops back to around 13 under those clear skies. Tomorrow stays sunny again with another cool start near 13 and a mild day around 20. Right now in Manly, it's 16. That's the weather checked and forecast delivered thanks to Totally Workwear, Logan Home, Hemant and Capalaba, your local workwear specialist. 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
11: I'd like to welcome you all aboard the Wayne Train, today travelling through four decades of the best music, picking up at MacArthur Park, Amarillo, and at the Nutbush city limits. 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
12: Hey, it is. Good morning. Welcome to the Morning Train program. Yes, my name is Wayne. Thank you for joining me. Hey, I'll be with you for the next 3 hours, so prepare yourself because it's all about the music. Australian Crawl, well, they're going to start us off. Oh, no, not you again. Yes, it is, thankfully. And this is Bay FM. Good morning to you.

The Bayside is Freedom Day in 1842, when the then Moreton Bay convict settlement was closed and the area opened up to free settlers. The Bayside is Bay FM, the heart and soul of the Bayside and beyond.

0: 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Party Boys with their take on an old John Congos hit. He's going to step on you again. And we also had a little bit of Killer Queen from Queen. The song is actually about a high-class call girl. How do I know that? Well, I just looked it up. Hey, the Redlands Softball Association invites the community to an exciting international softball showcase as Redlands representative players take on the Singapore national team in a series of matches at the Redlands Softball Field. Spectators are welcome to enjoy high-level softball, canteen facilities and a family-friendly atmosphere while supporting local representative sport. Now, the match dates. There's one tomorrow, Friday, June the 5th. There's another one on Sunday, June the 7th, and the following Sunday, June the 14th. Come along and support a fantastic international softball event in the Redlands. 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

0: 101.3 Bay FM. That's taking us back 20 years. Yeah, 20 years. Pete Murray, an opportunity. And Come On Eileen, one of the rare songs to get the treble, meaning number one here in Australia, number one in the US, and number one in the UK for Dexy's Midnight Runners back in 82-83. And Rod Stewart with the song that will get you out of trouble every time. Guaranteed, you wear it well. Hey, there's a big quilters event happening. You'll be able to discover creativity and colour at the Beanley Quilters Ruby Quilt Show happening. 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

0: I couldn't figure out if my old man was deaf or I was stupid. He'd come in the house and yell out, "You done your homework?" I said, "What?" He said, "Beg your pardon?" I said, "What?" "Beg your pardon, Carl." I said, "What, Dad?" Go on for 10 minutes. Well, he just said the opposite of what he meant. He never said what he meant, he just said the opposite. You had to guess what he meant by him saying the opposite. Like slamming doors, he hated doors being slammed. He wouldn't say, "Don't slam the door, that's too easy." Come home from school. "Carl, what? Is the door shut?" "Is this bloke serious or what?" "Oh, so I just slammed it. I think you can shut the door a bit harder or what?" "Well, I'll give it a go."
1: 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Just great music.
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Not sure if they did. Hey, that was Irish pop group D-Ream. Well, things will get a whole lot better if we can get to the news at the top of the hour. And to get us there, well, I'm sure you remember an English rock band called Paper Lace. They had a string of hits back in the 70s. And here's one of them. Hey, Billy, don't be a hero. You're currently on board the Wayne train. Here at BFM, good morning.